0: either the visiting team or we are the visiting team, the home team sees me throw a sling in a baseball left-handed, they'll be caught off guard a little bit by it.
1: One ball and one strike to Collins, switch hitter. Pablo, the switch pitcher, has a pitch taken just off the inside corner. Going to challenge this one. Caratini has been so good at this, and I think he's going to win this one. Are you excited to get into games with the ABS?
0: So I gave it a shot in spring training 2025, and I challenged three times, and I got all three, so I was very excited. Then I gave it a shot in AAA in a rehab assignment, and I missed very, very bad. But I'm looking forward to 2027 to give it a shot. So I know I'm going to have to convince Derek Shelton to let me be one of the few pitchers, if not the only one, to have challenges, challenge privileges. But I think it's a good weapon. It's a good tool to have.
1: Twins catchers have been so good with it. As the 1-2 fouled away, and Collins fouls away another one, stays 1-2. Now, some of the arguments are, A, all pitchers think every pitch is a strike. And then the other argument has been made that because of your follow-through with the delivery, maybe you're not best positioned to see the zone. Do you buy that?
0: I do. And if you really slow your delivery down, like for me, like I'll slow myself down. And by the time I throw the baseball, my momentum's taking me towards first base. So sometimes like the catcher will catch the baseball and I could be looking down, or I am not in the best position to judge where the ball is in relation to the zone. But I still like to think that I know where everything is.
1: Ball 2 to Collins, 2-2, check that. Ooh, just off the plate, 3-2 now. To Isaac Collins, he played at Creighton. Now, he did not overlap with Alan Roden. He and Will Robertson, fellow big leaguer, they were teammates at Creighton. Collins left, and then Alan came in the 2020 COVID-shortened year. Foul ball straight back again, and this has become a classic Isaac Collins at bat, fight off a bunch of pitches. Well, we saw him last year in Milwaukee, Pablo. He really bought into their dynamic, and he becomes a very, very annoying batter at the plate.
0: It's one of those batters that he's going to force you to throw pitches in the zone. He controls the zone. You have to get him out either in zone or very close to it.
1: 3-2 popped up. Left side of the diamond. Lee is under it. That one way up in the Missouri night. Brooks has it with two hands. Another pop-up for Bailey Ober. Two quick outs here in a scoreless second. And John Rave will be the batter. Now, Rave hasn't been up that long. He was up early this year, then sent back down. Then he came back at Target Field and hit a couple balls hard off Bailey Ober to right field. When a new guy comes up, what's the process to get a good scouting report on him as a pitcher?
0: You have to look at the data that's available. So if a guy is just getting called up from AAA, you will find numbers based off AAA. And it's better than nothing. It's like, obviously, he's not facing big league pitching down there, but it gives you an idea of what he's good at. And then once you know what a hitter is good at, then you know exactly how to work with that and your strengths.
1: It takes the first pitch in for a ball, then pulls one foul just up the first base line past Royce. It's 1-1.
0: But one of the easiest things that you can find out, regardless of pitching in AAA or not, is how aggressive a batter is. And to me, that's one of the most important things I want to know. I want to know how often someone will swing the bat, how often he will swing in 0-0 counts. And that just gives me an idea of what places I can go and how I can work my sequencing from the get-go.
1: One ball and one strike here to Rave. Ober delivers, and it's hit high in the air. Right field, fairly deep, but Roden is there at the wall. He makes the catch just onto the warning track in a 1-2-3 inning. Everything in the air for Bailey Ober. We've played two in Kansas City. We're still scoreless. We'll send it back to Mark Janowski after this break under Home for Twins Baseball.
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1: Let's go back to the pregame lineup card. Thanks to our local Toyota dealers. Toyota, let's go places. Now, of course, yesterday the Twins sent Joe Ryan back here to the Twin Cities to get some imaging. This after his rather rough start again on Tuesday night. Today, manager Derek Shelton gave an update.
0: He's got a mild left glute strain in something like that. I mean, obviously being able to load into his legs and be able to land is really important, and we're just going to have to see, you know, what the next course of action is. We just got the news just this afternoon because he had the imaging this morning, so we'll talk through with our medical and pitching group probably when we're in Milwaukee and, you know, formulate a plan of how we go from here.
1: Yeah, now the Twins do have a TBA listed for tomorrow in game one of the series against the Brewers, but obviously not the news they were hoping to hear. Chris.
2: Yeah, and again, TBA for tomorrow, and hopefully Shelty said he would be clearing that up post-game today, Gino, so tune in for the post-game download after this one, and hopefully we'll know who is going to take the mound in Milwaukee tomorrow. Now, speaking of Milwaukee, home state, home stomping grounds of Alan Roden. He's from down near Madison, Wisconsin, Middleton, Wisconsin, to be precise, and he leads off here in the third. Roden versus Walker. Allen with that slightly open stance hovers that foot to get into his hip. He shows bunt, and he bunts foul up the third baseline. We've seen this a couple of times. They line Josh Rojas, the third baseman, way back at shortstop, so they're literally giving you a base runner. And we've heard Mark Hallberg, bench coach, talk about it, Pablo. He feels everybody should have it in their bag to be able to drop a bunt down and steal a base runner.
3: We saw Trevor Larnach tried it last night, even caught me off guard. And if it's a skill that you have developed, and then if you're looking for a hit or you want to get something going in an perhaps unusual way, it's definitely a skill that can show to be very valuable.
2: And if they're going to play you that way and are giving you a base and you take it, well, they're not going to probably play you that way the next time. And maybe open up some different angles. A ball to Roden. And the 1-1 roped into the right field corner. Not catching this one. It's going to roll up against the hockey boards. Roden takes the turn at first. He's skipping towards second. As Rave pulls it out of the corner, it's a leadoff double for Alan Roden. 90 feet better than a bunt would have been. And Roden's aboard. And Roden with the rare success against a righty this year. He's actually only hitting .171 against righties on the season. But boy, he stayed in there beautifully. And he ripped that ball into the right field corner. First double for Roden, and he's in scoring position for Vic Caratini.
3: This is a big at-bat for Victor right here to get Allen the extra 90 feet and get him to third base.
2: Vic 0 for his last 14. Witt plays straight up the middle. Rojas, even with the bag at third, and a big swing from Caratini at the count 0-1. When Vic has been successful, he uses the whole field. He can spray it from chalk line to chalk line. Has that slightly open stance, and he'll call a late time here, granted by Ramos, and Walker was halfway down the mound. I would imagine as a pitcher you hate that.
3: I do, and Victor is really, really good about breaking that rhythm, so I'm glad he's in our team. He's really good about finding little ways to perhaps mess with the pitcher's timing beyond hitting abilities.
2: The 0-1 pitch, and that bounces, and it's 1-1. Well, even helping his pitcher, we had Taylor Rogers on last week. Roger had to make a play in the field, and he was kind of heavy breathing. And with the pitch clock, you don't get the luxury of catching your breath. So Caratini airmailed the ball back to the mound and bought Roger an extra 30 seconds.
3: It wouldn't surprise me if that was actually by design on purpose. So he finds ways to mess with time, even catching, to buy us an extra few seconds here and there.
2: The 1-1, he kind of checked at it, took it for a strike. Vic loves to get right up on the plate. And pitchers, sometimes when you change that look for them, they won't come in as effectively. Runner at second, nobody out. And this one bounces again. Boy, Jensen has blocked a couple here as he spikes that changeup. Three straight changeups to Victor Caratini. We are scoreless, top of the third. Chris Atterbury, Pablo Lopez here from Kauffman Stadium. Sun starting to break through a little bit here. Slight swirling wind. Walker, third base, down to the rubber. Looks back at Roden at second base. Now delivers. And he misses inside, and that's that pitch that Caratini's trying to take away. It's three balls and two strikes.
3: When you have a batter that close to the plate, it does mess with your eye perception of how much space you actually have in there that you can play with. So that was a good take on a really good pitch that was clearly above because of how close he is.
2: 3-2, bounce back up the middle. It's going to move the runner. Witt picks it up and throws out Caratini, but the job done as Roden moves 90 feet down the line to third. So Witt retires Caratini, and here's Tristan Gray. We'll see how the Royals choose to play it. Looks like they'll bring the infield in. Tristan Gray's 0 for his last five. Does own a hit off of Waka in his career. And bats here with the go-ahead run at third base and one out, infield in, top of the third inning. Rojas even with the bag. And with the lefty batting, Roden will be in fair territory. Check swing at a pitch that misses down and in, one ball, no strikes. Again, that's relatively new. We saw the Red Sox do it in spring training, then saw the Tigers do it. And the circumstances, a left-handed hitter, less than two outs, runner at third. And they're trying to cut down the throwing angle from the third baseman if, in fact, the ball ends up the type of play where he wants to come home to try to get that lead runner. They're trying to establish a running lane that will make it harder to throw the ball to home plate, is ball two delivered. Additionally, they're trying to eliminate the back pick. Change the angle for the catchers to try to get a throwing lane to third base. Pitch misses into Gray, and the count is now 3-0 to Tristan Gray. Three balls, no strikes. Take on here, Pablo?
3: Yeah, red light.
2: Here he comes. And he takes it for a strike, and the count is 3-1. Somewhere Justin Morneau is screaming, green light, always green light. Roden inches down the line. Three balls and a strike. This one popped up, sky high, back of short. Witt does this better than anybody in the game. He scampers out there, calls off the left fielder Collins and makes the catch. And Waka extracts himself from quite a predicament there as he comes back from 3-0 to get a sky high pop up and leave Roden at third.
3: Yeah, when you find yourself in a 3-0 count runner on the third base, you really have to bear down in the next two pitches or the next two or three. So Tristan had the red light. He got back in that count 3-1, and then he just executed a good pitch that just beat Tristan Gray to the spot. So he's not out of the woods yet. He still has to get that third out, which is always so tough to get. And sometimes as pitchers, we tend to get ahead of ourselves because you get that huge out to find yourself closer out of the inning, but you still have to get through a guy like Trevor Larnach, who is one of the best guys at making adjustments at bat to at bat.
2: Pops the first pitch foul onto the top of the Twins dugout third base side. It's 0-1. Now you talk about beating Gray to the spot. Tristan got a good pitch. The rare four-seam fastball from Waka, probably the only one Gray will see tonight. And he just missed it.
3: I was surprised he went to the four-seam because in the 3-0 he went with the sinker. And that's a ground ball pitch.
2: Pitch misses into Larnach. Good take. Count 1-1. Yeah, any more, all of you guys featuring both the four-seam and the two-seam. As a hitter, that's a real difficult deal to try to make with a double to try to figure out what to look for. They say look velocity, but okay, the rise fastball, or is it going to be running? Ball two taken, it's 2-1.
3: That's where if you have a handle on the two pitches, it can be such a good weapon. And a guy like Waka can actually throw the sinker to his glove side, and that just adds another level to the eye of the batter.
2: Ground ball to the right side. Scooped up by Massey. He'll throw to first. Larnach is retired, and Waka gives up a leadoff double and strands him at third base. Twins turn to side, still scoreless after 2.5 here on your home for Twins Baseball.
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4: 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Still scoreless for the bottom of the Royals order. It's Josh Rojas, Kyle Isbell, and Carter Jensen. Bailey Ober gave up a one-out hit to Bobby Witt Jr. Other than that, no base runners for Kansas City as Rojas anchors in. Bright blue spikes for Josh. Bats left-handed, takes wide. One ball, no strikes. Getting the left-handed bat of Rojas in against Ober is the righty Lofton, who started the first two game sits. Twins play him to pull. And the pitch misses just wide, and the count is 2-0. Bottom part of the order has been problematic for the Twins on this road trip. We talked about Joe Ryan's season-long struggles with the number 9 spot. As Ober finds a strike with a changeup and they count 2-1.
5: They always seem to find a way to put themselves on base, or if they don't get on base, at least they're a tough at-bat.
4: 2-1, pulled sharply, fouled on the right field line. That's straight out of the Michael Wacha playbook. You get geared up for a fastball and then stamp on the brakes with that changeup and can't keep it fair.
5: Now you got yourself back in the count and we can go for another better executed changeup right here. Now that Bailey showed that he can throw that pitch for a strike, he can also expand with it and the batter will be more likely to swing at it.
4: The 2-2. So on a pulled foul again. He did come back with the changeup. And Rojas is forced to defend. And that was a strike down the bottom of the zone, but nothing he could do with it. You throw him a fourth?
5: Yeah, because that swing showed me that he's still so early. I just have to get him more away.
4: 2-2 popped up. On the infield for Clemens at second base. Cody is under it, and he makes the catch, and there's one out. So everything was down, down, down, and then he just threw a fastball way up and out of the zone.
5: That's also one good way of changing the batter's just perspective. Now his eyes are set to protect the down part of the zone, but it's still a two-strike count. So even if he's looking to protect down, as soon as he sees that fastball thigh high that it's going to be in the zone, he has to swing at it if he doesn't want to strike out looking. So you change the speed, you change the location.
4: Kyle Isbell's first pitch hacking, and he bounces a changeup down to first base where Royce Lewis backhands it and runs to the bag. Two quick outs, it'll be Carter Jensen. By Royce at first base, his athleticism has been on display. I know he's still learning some of the nuances over there, Pablo, but you have to be impressed with how graceful he plays that position.
5: He makes it look really, really easy. And yeah, obviously when you're learning a new position, you are still bound to learn the little things about anticipating, positioning to some very, very specific place. But the way that he's been able to make the routine, make it very easy, and then he'll throw an exceptional play here and there.
4: First pitch, call the ball. I think we're going to get a challenge from Vic. And this will be a strike. They're going to flip this one. Up with the box.
6: The count 0-1. Minnesota has two challenges remaining.
4: Thank you, Charlie Ramos. Well, the difference 1-0 to 0-1. Huge if you're a pitcher. And the 0-1 goes back up top. Jensen doesn't swing. 1-1.
5: Every stat shows the difference between 0-1 and 1-0. It's tremendous.
4: The 1-1 pitch. Swung on and pulled into the right field corner. That's going to be a base hit for Jensen. Second hit for the Royals. A two-out single for Carter Jensen, the fine rookie. And Bobby Witt Jr. into the batter's box. But we saw Bobby Witt last night, and he's had a great series coming off the IL. But last night, he hit that ball to right field in the eighth inning. And Austin Martin stole a home run. And off the bat, you never would have guessed it because it was not a direct route for Austin Martin. He was zigzagging around all over the place, but he

0: found the wall. And again, his vertical leap, he can get up in the air.
1: He really can. And I'm sure like it just caught Bobby Witt Jr. by such surprise that he was able to, after zigzagging, find his way and then just leap for it and kept us in the ballgame.
0: Witt swings and misses at a sweeper. It's 0-1. What we're learning maybe with Austin, and he knows his body well, he's a two-footed jumper. And he gets to the wall and leaps off at 2 feet. Some guys, you know, they like to leap off 1 foot like they're doing a layup at the wall. This ball popped up out of play, first base side. It's 0-2. But I remember earlier this year, Austin stole one at the wall in left field at Target Field, and that also was a two-footed leap. And boy, when he gets both feet underneath him, he really can spring.
1: He gets up there. Can definitely get up there. And as a pitcher, you appreciate that.
0: I have to get a dunk contest going. No balls and two strikes to Bobby Witt Jr. Infield back, pitch on the way, swung on and lined into left center field for a base hit. Turn at second for Jensen. He'll motor into third. Bobby Witt Jr. went up and got one, and he drilled it to left center field. That pitch was a good two ball widths up off the strike zone, and Witt still got on top of it and hit a sizzling line drive to left field. He is so good.
1: He is really good about just the coverage that he can display on the batter's box, and you have to give it to Bailey Over. He executed exactly what they were trying to do. They executed a fastball up in the zone. That's usually a pitch that any other batter, if they make contact with it, it's going to be a foul ball straight back. So for Bobby Witt to be able to be behind in the count and then to cover a pitch way above the zone and staying on top of it, it just shows how good a player he is. And this was without a single rehab game.
0: Yeah, he and Jose Ramirez both coming back saying, nope, we're good. And you trust guys like that. Hey, this series with the Royals brought to you by Royal Credit Union, where people matter and financial well-being comes first. Learn more at rcu.org. We saw Waka work out of a jam in the previous half inning, and now they're at first and third for young Jack Caglione. He popped up to right field his last time up. Long meeting, Caratini and Ober. You know Witt's a threat to run at first. He's stolen 30 out of 35. Being held there by Royce Lewis. Now Vic comes back out in front. He's going to go through some defensive signals. You can see Gray at short cupping his glove to his ear, trying to get the call from the pitch comm. Tristan's played up the middle. Clemens deep at second base. Brooks behind the bag, just off the line. Big Bailey Ober from the first base side of the rubber. Long hold. Talked about changing his timing, and now time is called. Is that Caglione who called for it?
1: Yeah.
0: It's, again, Bailey freezing the hitter.
1: So he only gets one timeout. So if Bailey chooses to hold, he can now do so for a really long time without Caglione being able to ask for another timeout.
0: And he's in there at 14 seconds on the pitch clock. You can make him wait a long time. Now it's down to 5-4. Bailey's waiting him out, down to 2 in the pitch. Runner's going. They'll let Witt have it on a swing and miss by Caglione. Boy, a lot going on there. Witt gets the stolen base. No bother to throw through and get into a snowball fight with Jensen down the line at third. But Caglione just waved weakly through that changeup. It's 0-1. Caglione a little smarter this time. Doesn't climb in until the required 8-second mark. Bailey from the set. Breaking ball in the air down the left field line. Get foul, and it will. It hops on the warning track up into the net. 0-2. All right, Pablo, 0-2 to get out of the inning. They went up out of the zone 0-2. A good 0-2 pitch, as you mentioned, to Witt. He went up and got it. Caglione, a little different hitter, not only because he's lefty, but he's younger, and he is strikeout prone.
1: I think if you are going to throw a pitch above the zone right here, you have to be way above. And if you go down, you have to be very careful with getting it way below.
0: 0-2, swung on and pulled into right field. Didn't get it low enough. Picked up by Roden. One run scores. Here comes Bobby Witt Jr. The throw is cut by Lewis. It's an 0-2. Two-run single to right field for Jack Caglione, who went down and got it. He plucked it off the top of the dirt to give the Royals the early lead. Well, I have to tell you, Pablo, the 0-2 was well above the zone. The 0-2 to Caglione was well below the zone, but both end up base hits. Credit to Witt and Caglione.
1: When you're on the mound, it's hard to give credit because you're trying to get them out. So I know Bailey Over is going to go back and watch and understand that. And that was

0: grabs a really good swing on a really good pitch, and then that just raises a question that maybe they were just looking for that pitch. So that's where you find yourself thinking, okay, like, how am I being, am I becoming a little predictable when I'm ahead in the count? Because for someone to cover that much plane, it's really hard to do. So that's when, as a pitcher, you start pondering maybe like they're sitting on those pitches.
1: There's a changeup below the zone, golfed into right. Caglione's at first. Perez swung through a strike, takes strike two. So the third straight Royals hitter to be in an 0-2 count. Now the book on Sal Forever was spin him away. And he'll chase. Now he's also big and strong enough to go out there and get it if you make a mistake. 0-2. They spin it away in the dirt and Caratini blocks it. One ball, two strikes.
0: Yeah, a guy like Salvador Perez, usually like a two-strike pitch, you have to expand even more than you would normally do with someone else. And he's also very close to the plate, which also forces you to get it out there because he's so strong, he's got so much reach that he can just golf a ball into and hook it to left field.
1: The 1-2, that's outside again, ball two, and you could see Sal leaning out over the plate. Then the danger is if you see that and you try to stand him up, and it leaks a little bit inside, he can crush it.
0: He can. So that's where you are playing a game. You want to stick to your plan, but you also have to realize the risk reward of sticking to that plan.
1: 2-2. He spins another one down and away, 3-2. From 0-2 to 3-2, and now Caglione will have a head start. Rally started with two outs and nobody on. Jensen singled, and then it was Witt and Caglione both on 0-2 pitches. 0-2 pitches well out of the zone in both cases. Here's the payoff. Swung on and hit high in the air, right field for Roden. Allen racing in near the line, makes the catch. And Sal Perez retired. The inning is over. But the Royals strike first. 2-0 Kansas City, thanks to Jack Caglione. Back to the fourth on your home for Twins baseball.
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1: 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A 2-0 lead for Michael Wacha and the Royals. Heart of the order here for the Twins. Keyshaw, Clemens, and Bell. Hitters 2, 3, and 4. Twins had the leadoff man aboard in the second. A walk by Bell. Lewis tattooed one to center for an out after 9 pitches. And then Lee smoked a ball to first base that turned into a double play. Then it was a leadoff double for Roden. Moved to third on out number one, but couldn't get him home. Keyshaw's first pitch hacking. He yanks one foul down the third base line. Talked about Luke getting right back offensively to where he needs to be. And a big part of that, Pablo, he started to pull the ball again. He was popping everything up to right field. bouncing out to the poolside, and now, you know, he's never going to be a swing hard guy, but now he's getting the ball to the left field.
0: He's a strong enough guy where he knows that he can play that game where you're looking to do damage to your poolside, but even if you're staying through the zone, you can put a good contact to the opposite side of the field. We saw it in Seattle when he went backside homer off of Andrés Muñoz. So he does have the strength to give himself the opportunity to pull a ball.
1: Pops this one up into shallow right, and that's playable for Massey, who runs underneath it for out number one. One away for Cody Clemens. We've been talking about Cody's swing a lot this year and how he can get on top of that zone with a flat swing. The barrel's in the zone for a long time. As a pitcher, you obviously know who has that type of swing. What's the counterpoint there? What as a pitcher do you try to do to a guy with that sort of swing?
0: So a guy that has a flatter swing, it's someone that's looking to backspin the baseball, and those guys are usually pretty good about covering the top part of the zone, the top rail. So sometimes you can still get them out there, but that would be a guy where I would write on my report higher than high. And that's just a reminder to myself, if I'm going to go up, it has to be way up.
1: Well, the 0-1 pitch is skied up in the air to left, but Collins runs right underneath it. Medium deep fly ball, and there are two quick outs for Josh Bell. I think of the Tampa Bay Rays. They seem to create and covet those guys with the flat swings. So that's probably a team where if you live high in the zone, probably going to pay for it.
0: Eventually, they're going to catch up to it. So those guys have a harder time getting to a lefty like Cody, getting to sliders or curveballs to the back foot. So those are the moments where you can really expand and use the down below part of the zone.
1: Back foot breaking ball there to Josh Bell, the lefty. He takes it for a ball, one ball, no strikes. That's that slow curve from Waka. Bell fell behind 0-2 and then came back to walk to open the second. Twins down 2-0, two outs here in the fourth. Josh takes down and away. Oh, that's a strike, 1-1. He painted that one in the corner. Waka just throwing darts there. 1-1. Skied away foul. Third baseline, 1-2.
0: Goes from 92 to 80 in the same tunnel, same location.
1: Yeah, it is just a devastating differential in velocity. One ball and two strikes. That's checked out. Did he go? No. 2-2. What would be average? I've always heard like 8-9. But the difference between 8 and 12 is massive, isn't it?
0: It's massive. And anymore, 10, it's getting to the point where everyone's throwing a power changeup. Mm-hmm. You're relying more on movement, on drop, on depth, rather than the velo kill.
1: 2-2, grounded to the right side. Caglione off the bag, grabs it in the hole, flips it back to Waka. It's a 3-1 put out in a 1-2-3 inning for Michael Waka, who's retired 6 in a row since the Roden double. Royals lead 2-0. They'll bat next against Bailey Ober in the bottom of the fourth on your home for Twins baseball.
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1: Michael Massey leads things off in the home fourth for the Kansas City Royals. They're up 2-0. A couple of two-out runs in the third. Overs on 48 pitches. Twins trying to avoid a sweep. They've been swept by the Reds, the Rays, the Pirates, and the Dodgers. That is an odd combination of teams. On the other side, the Royals have three series sweeps. The Angels and the Giants, okay. And then they swept the Mariners. First pitch to Massey is piled high in the air to right field. Roden sprinting in. Keyshaw is there. Keyshaw's ball. He makes the catch. One pitch, one out. And that's one thing, Pablo, that Bailey Ober's reputation precedes him. He's going to throw strikes. He's not overpowering. So guys will get their hacks early, and you can steal some quick, efficient outs.
0: And that's how you manage to allow yourself to pitch into the seventh, the sixth inning, just by taking advantage of the aggressiveness of these guys. You use that against them. You know that if you execute a quality pitch in an 0-0 count, you can give yourself a one pitch, one out. And then that's exactly what you need to do. Just go after the other guy.
1: Collins taking here, so he takes a strike in the count 0-1. Steals a strike with a fastball outside corner to the left-handed batting Collins. Collins bounces this one fair to Royce. Royce scoops it up, takes it to the bag. And on three pitches, Ober has two outs here in the fourth inning. They celebrate Twins All-Star Byron Buxton in fashion with a new exclusive Buxton hat as the Twins take on the Orioles August 10th, 11th, and 12th. A special ticket package includes a ticket to any game in the series, and you get a Buxton hat. Your tickets at twins.com/Buxton hat. Have you seen this hat?
0: I have seen it.
1: Yeah, pretty
0: good
1: looking.
0: It's really,
1: right?
0: Really cool.
1: Now, Byron makes everything look cool, so it's a little bit deceiving, but I think you could rock that hat.
0: I like wearing hats, so I'll definitely get a haul on one of those and see if I can look as good as Byron does.
1: 1-0 pitch is taken down, and the count is 2-0 to John Rave. I was talking with the legendary Denny Matthews today, Frick Award-winning Hall of Fame broadcaster in his 58th season with the Royals. He has broadcast every season of Royals baseball. He called the very first game in franchise's history as the 2-0 taken for a strike, and he is from the Bloomington, Normal, Illinois area, and John Rave went to his high school. I said, so you guys talk about it? And he said, I think it looks a little different when John Rave went there than when I went there. 2-1 is wide. And I said, you guys probably had to clean the erasers, and thinking they probably don't even have a chalkboard anymore. I imagine Denny carrying his books in a leather strap over his shoulder. 3-1 pitch. Bailey taps and delivers. This one popped up. Left side of the diamond. Gray out. Larnick in. Gray concedes. Larnick's ball. And there's your efficient 1-2-3 bounce back inning from Bailey Ober. We've played four, still 2-0 Kansas City. Check in with Gino next on your home for Twins Baseball.
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19: 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What a game this afternoon in Chicago at Wrigley Field. Dylan Cease was great for the Toronto Blue Jays. 7 shutout innings with 10 strikeouts. The only problem is he didn't go the distance because Alex Bregman hit a game-tying 2-run homer in the bottom of the 9th off of Louis Varland. This one went to 11 when the Cubbies walked it off.
20: Lefty to lefty, Bush trying to come through. Pete's running. The pitch low, throw to third

0: base. It's a wild throw. Pete's going to score. Cubs win the ball game. Cubs win. Pete Pro Armstrong stealing third. The ball bounced off the glove of Smith. It rolled out into left field. What a ball game.
1: Yeah, nothing like scoring when you're forcing the action like that, like Pete Crow Armstrong just did. The walk-off for the Cubbies, 3-2 in 11.
2: Yeah, heck of a ball game there. Chicago playing very good baseball. Royals are certainly playing good baseball at home. They're 9-1 in their last 10 home games, and they've won 5 in a row. They lead this one 2-0 at Kauffman Stadium, the rare getaway night game here in Kansas City. Royce Lewis leads off, lined out sharply to center, first time up. Takes a big breaking ball that flinches him for a ball. One ball, no strikes. Royce fell behind, battled back, smashed one 105 to deep center field. He gets another breaking ball. They're going to challenge this one. Tried to drop that hook on the top of the zone.
3: On the field, this ball, the catcher is challenging.
2: That's going to stay a ball. It does.
3: Call is confirmed, the count's 2-0.
2: When teams first started throwing that Rice fastball top of the zone, Pablo, which for years they said, keep the ball down, keep the ball down. I remember asking Wes Johnson, then the pitching coach, like, what about breaking balls up there? And he said, it's a gold mine.
4: It is. It's one of the places where you can go and get a free strike.
2: This ball crushed deep left field, and the Twins are on the board with a mammoth home run over the bullpen to left for Royce Lewis. Wow. He destroyed that sinker from Michael Wacha, and it's a 2-1 ball game. .421 Royce with his 13th of the year. That's how you put an at bat together.
4: That's how you take advantage of putting yourself in a good count.
2: Yeah, count leverage.
4: 2-0 count. You knew you were going to most likely get something in the strike zone, and he hit that ball just as hard as he did the first inning, just this time, smaller part of the play and the playing field.
2: You talk about a 2-0 swing. That's what it's supposed to look like. As Lee digs in, and Lee skies this one to shallow left. Collins back and now drifting under it. And he'll make the catch, and Brooks is retired. So one away, Royce's mammoth homer, rudely interrupting your description of the top of the zone. Again, that's it's a good place to find some strikes.
4: It is, and as much as it is a gold mine, it's also one of the toughest pitches to pretty much execute, because you are never trying to execute a breaking ball at the top of the zone. If anything, you want to throw it below, or you want to throw it like just anywhere in zone. But now with the ABS challenge system, when the catcher is aware enough of a curveball clipping the top of the zone, it's such a good pitch to challenge, because for the longest time, even umpires get fooled by that pitch, by that location, because it's just so high. It starts high, ends up high, so it's hard for the umpire to gauge whether it was a ball or a strike. So I still have not met someone that can throw that pitch on command.
2: as soon as someone figures that out, we're going to know their name. As Roden took a strike and then a ball, and it's 1-1. Wacha fires plateward, and Roden rips one foul up the first baseline. He was out in front of that changeup, and it's 1-2. Well, even the idea of a sinker, for years the sinker was a true sinker low, and now you'll see that quote-unquote sinker, a two-seam fastball, top of the zone, and just used to get lateral run. Has a pitch down, and the count is 2-2. Play an east-west game with it.
4: That just makes me think of Josh Hader, who throws the top of the zone two-seam fastball, and it is one of the most effective pitches in baseball, because he knows that he gets run.
2: 2-2 off the fist. Foul ball, Jensen chasing after it. Jensen has the glove up, but he makes the catch right in front of the Twins' dugout. Two out. Yeah, Hader throws it, A, really hard, and then with that whippy arm of his from the left side, that thing runs a ton.
4: Yeah.
2: We were in New York earlier this year. Was it Nolan McLean? Was he getting about 22 inches a run?
4: He was.
2: On
4: he
2: his
4: was.
2: Two-seam?
4: And then pretty much every pitcher we face in Seattle also throws a running two-seam fastball. So they can play the two-plane game with pitches that are both coming at 96 miles an hour, but with such different movements.
2: Caratini digs in left side, takes low, one ball, no strikes. Twins denting the scoreboard here in the fifth with a mammoth home run by Royce Lewis, his 13th of the year. Royce now with an 11-game hitting streak. Scaratini swings and fouls on the count 1-1. It's the longest hitting streak for a Twin this year. It's Royce's longest hitting streak. He's reached in 17 straight. And also his first ever hit against Michael Wacha. And the cool thing is, Pablo, you could really go back to his first at-bat, building into the second at-bat. Coming, he saw all the pitches. He fought off a bunch. And then he worked himself into the count, didn't fall for the trap of the breaking balls, and got the one he could handle. 1-1 is wide. And we forget sometimes that for the hitter, you know, those at-bats, they may be separated by a couple of innings, but they're linking them together in terms of what they're seeing.
4: Everything is still so fresh in their memory. Everything Royce saw in that first at-bat, he took that with him to the batter's box, and then he was able to recognize the two first pitches, and he was like, I'm not swinging at that one. And then he was already predetermined to swing really hard in a 2-0 count and got the pitch he wanted.
2: 3-1 down and into Vic, and Caratini takes a walk. So a two-out walk, and Caratini's aboard, and even if Tristan Gray doesn't keep the line moving here, Twins will at least flip the lineup card as they go to the sixth inning. They're down 2-1 here in the fifth, hoping for more from Gray, who popped up with a runner at third and one out in the third inning. I also wonder if maybe going to that curveball to Royce stemmed back to the first at-bat when he saw everything else and was on everything else. There's a pitch low and the count 1-1, no strikes to Gray.
4: They say early count curveballs, it is the pitch that gets the less percentage swung on. So I'm sure Michael Wacha was trying to flip it in the zone, get ahead. He even tried in a 1-0 count to get back in a count, but ended up missing with it. And that's a dangerous game of trying to flip a curveball for a strike when it's your least used pitch. You may not have the best handle on it. So then he put himself in a 2-0 count, and a guy like Wacha is going to come and get you. And that's when you have to use the pitcher wanting to be aggressive and get back in the zone and take your best swing.
2: Big swing from Gray comes up empty. 1-1. And the 1-1 is high up above the hands, 2-1. Yeah, we see Taj flip that first pitch curveball into steel strike so effectively. And so much of it is because of the other pitches that he features that you have to be so cognizant of. The 2-1 to Gray. Takes in 3-1. All right, well, he saw a 3-1 pitch earlier in the ballgame, and he ended up popping up on a four-seamer up. That was with a runner at third and one out. So different situation. But again, Walker's not a guy who gives in. 3-1. Runner at first, 2 out. And Gray watches down and in. Oh, they're going to call that a strike. Tristan thought about challenging for a moment, and I think he should have. That pitch was down below the zone. So Wacha gets away with one. And Gray, who hasn't had a ton of at-bats lately, maybe a little conservative, not wanting to burn a challenge here in the middle innings. So a payoff pitch. They'll back up behind Caratini. He goes, and the pitch is fouled away down the third base line. It was a changeup. Arnick is on deck. 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And financial well-being comes first. Learn more at rcu.org. Chris and Pablo with you from Kansas City. Getaway night for the Twins. Headed to Milwaukee after this one. Twins trail 2-1. We're in the top of the fifth. Gray swings and bangs one foul past Sizemore and up the first baseline. Glances off the tarp, scooped up by the ball person. Count stays full.
4: He was able to follow the changeup off, and then he was able to be on time with 94. So I think Tristan Gray right now is playing a good game of staying on top of whatever Michael Wacha may be trying to do.
2: Tristan came up with so many huge hits for the Twins early this season. Seems like time and time again he was up with the bases loaded. A couple of grand slams, a big double in Baltimore on opening day. Gray awaits, looking for another big knock here. The payoff pitch one more time, down and in, ball 4. Nice job. That's a real high-quality plate appearance in the number 9 spot for Tristan Gray. They do flip the lineup card. Pitching coach is going to come out. And as he talks to Wacha, why don't we take 10 seconds for station ID on your home for Twins baseball.
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2: Now, Pablo, if you walk the bottom two guys in the order with two outs, you're obviously frustrated on the mound. What is this visit like when the guy comes jogging out? Are you looking at him like, hey, I know what I did, man, to stay out of here, or you welcome the visit to catch your breath?
4: You welcome the visit to catch your breath, to use it as a reason. And it's not going to be a mound visit to acknowledge what just happened, because we all saw it. Michael Wacha went through it. So it's one of those visits like where it may have started with the pitching coach telling him like, hey, I'm just out here giving you a little breathe, get yourself the opportunity to catch your breath. And they may go over like something on Trevor Larnach. Sometimes you'll have a batter who could be patient, but as soon as there's a runner in scoring position, a lot of like that aggressive changes.
2: Like that aggressive swing from Larnach, who pulls one deep down the right field line and foul. He was all over that first pitch.
4: So I wouldn't be surprised if that first pitch changeup was determining that mound visit. So, you know, you take 10 seconds of that mound visit to just catch your breath, and then you strategize for the next pitch, the next at bat.
2: Two on here for Trevor. He's 0 for 2 tonight, 0 for his last 8. He's had such a nice year. He pulls this one on the ground foul up the first base line. And the count is 0-2. Changeup, then a cutter. Now Larnach walking around. Boy, Trevor Larnach handled the trade deadline and the speculation so beautifully. All he did was just keep mashing baseballs, hitting home runs, going about his work, and nobody is maybe as regimented, maybe except you. Like the regiment that he has on a daily basis, the running program, the stretching program, it's remarkable to watch.
4: It's a ritual more than a routine.
2: No balls and two strikes. He takes it in off the plate. I think that's one area with Larnach this year that is so improved. Not chasing pitches, and the pitches, his swing decisions have been so good, the discipline in the box. I've always loved to watch him hit.
4: It's a true hitter. He's really got all the tools to be a good presence in that batter's box.
2: One ball, two strike pitch. Swung on and back up the mound and off the glove of Wacha, and it trickles over to Rojas at third base, and Larnach's going to be safe, and the bases are going to be loaded. Boy, it came funny off the bat, almost like came off the handle of the bat. And it was spinning towards Wacha, and it just kind of ate him up and rolled up his glove.
4: He had a funny bounce to it, and it's one of those instances where if Michael Wacha just gets out of the way, Bobby Witt is right behind to make that play. But when you're on the mound, every single out matters so much that you see an opportunity to make the play yourself. You're going to go for it. It's just instincts. It's your competitive edge. But it took a funny bounce of the mound.
2: Yeah, they're going to score that any one. Big spot for Keyshaw, and the first pitch curveball is high. One ball, no strikes. It's actually the slider that he missed with up top. Keyshaw's 0 for 2, both balls in the air. Huge opportunity here. Bases loaded, that's the tying run 90 feet away. And Keyshaw takes down and away, and it's 2-0, so here's one of those advantageous counts. Now, Witt is deep at shortstop, and he has best range in the game at the position. Caglione's well off the line at first. And this pitch hit high in the air center field. Isbell drifts back. He's underneath it. He makes the catch. Keyshaw hit it to the big wide part of the ballpark. It's a high fly ball out to center, and the Twins leave him loaded in the fifth. Royce unloaded for his 13th home run of the year, so the Twins are on the board. We go to the home fifth with the Royals 2, the Twins 1, right here on your home for Twins baseball.
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13: This is the Treasure Island Baseball Network.
2: Well, after a seven-pitch fourth inning, Bailey overwatches his team get on the scoreboard, and now after a long rest, he'll face 8-9-1 here in the fifth. Huge inning here, Pablo, for Bailey Ober. We talked before about what the bottom of this order can do, and they've also got a little momentum going offensively now. They got the pitch count up. You want to get your boys right back to the bat rack.
4: So this is one of those instances where you want to leave the dog out, telling yourself, we score, they don't. It's a shutdown inning opportunity. It's one of those where you go out there and you bring your boys back in the dugout to continue that momentum. So a shutdown inning, it's imperative right now to continue to get the boys back in the dugout and creating more runs.
2: First pitch is a strike to Rojas, so off on the right foot. Rojas had that remarkable day earlier this year when he had a hit at AAA and in the big leagues on the same day. As he watches wide in the count 1-1. A door that was opened by the injury to Michael Garcia, incredibly talented player that the Royals have been without. The 1-1 hit high in the air, right field. Boy, Roden's been busy out there today. He's going to need a new glove. Allen's under it, makes the catch, one away. I think we had a scoring change. Drew's going to have to confirm. I think they took that error away from Waka and gave an infield hit to Trevor Larnach. That's one of those, hey, if it doesn't affect the earned run average, we'll just go ahead and take the error away and make sure he gets a hit. Larnach won't argue. And here's Isbell. And the first pitch in for a strike, 0-1. Bailey Ober traditionally has been a fly ball guy, primarily working through the air here tonight as well. And Isbell takes just low, and the count is 1-1. Jensen's on deck, and I would imagine Bailey is keenly aware of where number 7 is in the batting order. The 1-1 pulled towards first. Again, it's Royce Lewis, says I'll take it himself, and does. Do you appreciate that as a pitcher? And you're a guy who really fields your position well, gets to the base in good stead, as Bailey did there. But do you appreciate just taking the exchange out of play?
4: Yeah. I mean, it's so instinctive to just sprint every time you see a baseball hit to the right side of the diamond. But as soon as you see that first baseman lifted a hand up, telling you, I got it, you appreciate that little heads up, and you slow yourself down and save yourself a few extra max effort steps.
2: Carter Jensen, now the hitter. He started the two-out rally earlier tonight, and he lines this one to right field. Roden goes back on it and makes the catch. There will be no two-out rally in the fifth. There's your shutdown inning. A 1-2-3 from Ober. He's retired seven straight. We'll go to the sixth with the Twins threatening. 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
2: It's the top of the sixth inning. Michael Walker back out after a 29-pitch fifth inning, including a couple of walks at the bottom of the order. So Pablo Bailey did his job. He got him right back into the batter's box to try to pick up where they left off. They scored a run, a couple of walks, a couple of hits. He faced seven batters in that half inning. And yeah. Now this almost has to become like a continuation, I would say, of that previous frame.
3: Especially with how quick Bailey's inning was. He had another 1-2-3 inning with, I would say, less than 10 pitches. So it just, if it's one of those instances where everything happens so quick that the batters right now just feel like they're still in the top of the fifth inning. So that momentum is going to continue. And now it's up to the batters just continue putting the pressure on Walker to come in the zone and then take good swings.
2: First pitch slider for a strike, and this one popped up, a changeup. Into center field for Isbell, and Kyle is under it, and there's an out on two pitches. So Clemens retired, and now it's Bell. The bullpen starting to move around a little bit. And the Twins want to get into that bullpen. It's a bullpen that has had its struggles this season. Looks like Jose Kwas, just recently called up, is the man of the moment. Right now it's Josh Bell. 0-for-1 with a walk for Bell. Bell takes high, one ball, no strikes. Boy, whether it's a hit or a walk, hit by a pitch, just getting Walker into the stretch here and not allowing him to go back to the dugout with three outs in his pocket in the sixth inning, it's a big deal. If you can get him out of the ballgame here, that's a win for the Twins.
3: Yeah, you always want to get the starter out of the game, especially if that means leaving traffic behind for the bullpen. And we've seen some inconsistencies coming from the Royals bullpen, so not only you're looking to get Walk out of the game, but to leave the bullpen having to deal with some added pressure.
2: 2-0 here. Josh Bell can keyhole. Pitch on the way, and it swung on and popped up. He popped him up on a changeup. Boy, that is a weapon. First baseman Caglione takes charge. All of that time in the outfield paying dividends for the big first baseman. And a 2-0 pop-up on a changeup, and that'll have Josh shaking his head as he heads back to the dugout. It's going to be up to Royce, and I don't think Royce is going to have a chance to see Michael Walker. Walker backing away from Quintero as Quintero comes out to make the change. As Royce has had two really good at-bats, including the mammoth home run, and Royce will have to take his next at-bat against a Royal reliever. So this pitching change is brought to you by Upanor, a GF brand. Count on Upanor for plumbing that performs. A scoreboard update with Mark Janowski is next on your home for Twins baseball.
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13: 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Well, after Kansas City, the third and final stop on this three-city, nine-game road trip for the Twins is going to be Milwaukee against the Major League best record team, the Milwaukee Brewers. They got it done today at home against the Pirates.
14: 2-1 pitch. High fly, left field, back Reynolds. Gary Sanchez's solo home run, and the Brewers regain the lead. Home run number 9 for Sanchez. Brewers lead it 3-2.
13: Yeah, and that would hold up as the Brewers defeat the Pirates 5-2. Dustin May in his Brewers debut picks up the win. He goes 6 innings, allowed 2 runs, scattered 3 hits, and fanned 5. Chris.
2: All right, thank you very much, Gino. Back here in Kansas City, it's John Venus' old buddy from college at the University of Maryland, Jose Kwas. Well-traveled Kwas is on for just his 6th outing of the year. He's a sidearmer. Kwas has appeared in only 5 games this season, but he has traveled quite a path. He was with the Royals first in 2022. Then he left, was with the Cubs, Toronto, now back in Kansas City. And Kwas will face Royce Lewis, who's accounted for the Twins' lone run with a home run off of Waka. So Pablo Kwas gives you that different arm angle. What's the plan here for Royce? How do you deal with the attack from that very low arm slot?
3: So you know you're going to have more pitches running into you just because of the nature of the arm being there for the pitcher right now. Everything's going to be moving toward the arm side. So for Royce, you just have to be mindful of pitches coming into him. And then usually side armors also have a really good sweeping breaking ball, so he just has to be very mindful of that east-west game.
2: And there's a fastball, the first one wide and the second one tailed back in, and it's 1-1. Closes off at his set, so he's kind of coming cross-body, and then the ball runs back. Big swinging miss by Royce Lewis. There's the cutter. So that's at 87. Again, it's got that slider action on it from that arm angle. One ball and two strikes to Royce Lewis, and now is time called by the umpire or the hitter. I think that was a little miscommunication there. Ramos says reset the pitch clock. One ball, two strike pitch, fouled straight back. The four-seamer again, it's 92, but it plays up with the arm angle and the movement.
3: And because it's coming from such a low angle too, it gives the illusion of it's just rising. And it just starts low and it just keeps creeping and creeping up. So batters have to be mindful of how they're approaching that vertical angle.
2: 1-2 stays wide. I would think as a hitter, and again, teams attack Royce away anyway, that's the tough one to take, right? Because is it going to come back? Is it not going to come back?
3: Right now they're throwing everything away. The four seams are away. Everything that breaks has been away.
2: He double pumps here and he misses high. Well, how about that little hitch in his giddy up? He brought the front leg up, Pablo, and then he kind of started down and then brought it up again.
3: Definitely looking to break the rhythm. And then Royce is a batter that has to be careful about someone trying to break his rhythm. He's got a very peculiar rhythm himself with that little step back on his back leg. So he has to be mindful of another one of those pump fakes.
2: Slide step this time, and it's fought off foul over our heads. Still waiting on our first foul ball chance for you. I want to say in Seattle somebody did the old pump fake on Royce too and did the little double pump. Actually, it was on Roden. They did it to Alan Roden, who has that little hover move. 3-2, fouled away again. Boy, Royce is on it now. He's seen enough of those heaters, and he's timing it up pretty good. See if he can square one up. 3 balls, 2 strikes, 2 outs. Top of the 6, Twins down 2-1. Kwas for Waka. Shows his number to the dugout, delivers, and it's raked foul, third base line. And there's the sweeper you mentioned. That starts behind Royce, and he ends up whipsawing at foul.
3: Royce is putting some really good swings on pretty much anything that's close to the zone. So he's got a lot of good play coverage right now.
2: And the 3-2 is fouled away again. One thing about Royce, his hands inside, he can be really quick inside. And that's why teams spin him away all the time. That pitch was top of the zone and wide, and he fought it off. This will be the 11th pitch of the at-bat. Swung on and popped up. This one's ours. Just above our heads. Boy, if not for that little lip. Thought Mike Herman might go gadget out the booth for that one, but couldn't make it work. 3-2 again. Swung on and pulled to left field. Collins coming on. It stays up, and Collins catches it head high. Boy, another whale of an at-bat for Royce Lewis. Hit it 108 to left, and he finally succumbs on a screaming liner on pitch number 12. He has seen the ball well tonight, but the Twins still down 2-1. Home 6th next on your home for Twins baseball.
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2: Witt Jr. leads things off, home sixth. Bobby Witt is 2-for-2 tonight. Scored a run. Bobby is 5-for-10 in the series. He's also walked. That's after coming back, having not played since July 20th. No rehab assignment. One of the premium players in this league. Caglione on deck and then Perez. First pitch from Bailey Ober. He's taken down and away. One ball, no strikes.
20: 56, Alex Lang is now warming in the Royals bullpen. 56, Lang now warming.
2: Ober has thrown just 63 pitches on the night. Pitch count not an issue. Bullpen fresh. He delivers a big swing and miss by Bobby, 1-1. Let's head down to the farm. Our minor league update, the Wichita Wind Surge came away with a 7-6 win over Northwest Arkansas last night. Graham Brown shocked the Naturals with an eighth inning grand slam to give the Wind Surge the late lead. 1-1 in the air, left center field. Keyshaw was playing deep, races over, looking up, plays it off the base of the wall. Bobby just keeps on hitting, and he rolls into second base with a screaming double, his second three-hit game of this series, and the leadoff man's in scoring position for Jack Caglione.
3: Everything he's hitting right now, it's just with such authority.
2: 109 off the bat. He went down and got that one. It was down and away, and he's so quick and so strong, and the bat just is in the zone forever. Boy, has he got a set of hands on him. We always talk about his legs, but boy, he's got a set of hands on him. There's Caglione, who's driven in both runs. Hit a change up to right, and he takes down and in off speed. One ball, no strikes.
3: He's really good. He's going to be really, really good for a long time.
2: If you think about Witt, we always talk about the five-tool player. I mean, he may have more than five because you throw in his baseball acumen. He's a really smart player in an incredibly gifted body. The 1-0. Down and in again. Two balls and no strikes to Caglione.
3: I'm really happy for Salvador Perez to be the franchise home run leader, but Bobby Witt's coming for him.
2: Enjoy it while you can, Sal. Two balls, no strikes. And the pitch. Swung on a rip towards second. Clemens has it, looks at it, reads the label, throws to first. Caglione is retired on a hard hit, one hopper to second. And Bobby Witt Jr. with that critical third Royals run is now 90 feet away for Perez. Bailey Ober has faced Sal Perez more than he's faced any other player in his career. Sal's a 240 hitter against him, couple of homers. He's also fanned 11 times. The only pitchers who've struck out Sal Perez more, Chris Sale, Jose Quintana, Corey Kluber, and Tarek Skubal. Only Kluber, a righty in that group. First pitch is inside. One ball, no strikes. Infield's in. Funderburk is up for the Twins, the left-hander.

0: a huge run at 30, has great speed. Twins were in this spot a couple of days ago and Witt scored on a ground ball to first with the infield in when Royce's throw was askew. Swing and missed by Perez, 1-1. Pablo, I know that Bailey's not a traditional strikeout pitcher, but is this one where he needs to hunt a punch out?
1: This is one of those instances where going for a strikeout becomes a little bit more of a priority. Obviously, you have to put yourself in a two-strike

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2: Just one hit away from tying Hall of Famer and our colleague Paul Molitor in terms of hits against the Twins in his career. That's a big run. Not out of the woods yet. Michael Massey is the hitter, and Massey takes ball one. Difference between a one-run lead and a two-run lead, this part of the ballgame, pretty significant. Sal's at first base. They play behind him. Massey rolls one to the right side, could be two. Clemens to Gray. Tristan back to first in time. 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And the inning is over. But not before the combination of Witt and Perez does what they do best. They give the Royals a 3-1 lead as we go to the seventh on your home for Twins baseball.
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2: It's the top of the seventh inning at Kauffman Stadium. Royals take now a 3-1 lead, and they hand the ball to Alex Lang. The last time we saw Alex Lang, he was giving up a walk-off triple to Royce Lewis at Target Field. That inning began with a Victor Caratini base hit. Brooks Lee worked a big walk. And it's going to be Brooks who scored the winning run on that triple to face Lang here to open the seventh. Brooks is 0 for his last 10, just 3 for his last 20. And when you talk about trying to get the offense going, and runs have been so tough to come by, getting Brooks going is a big part of that, isn't it, Pablo?
15: It is. When Brooks is locked in, he's got enough power to also just create runs of himself.
2: 16 homers matching a career high as he swings and taps. Foul into the dirt 0-1, but also a guy who can spray line drives, create traffic.
15: Also really tough guy to strike out to. When he's locked in and he's fouling off the toughest pitches in the game, and then he can just shoot the ball the other way to get on base, so Brooks Lee getting a single right here would be a really good rally starter.
2: Bounces one towards first base, and it's a room service out for Caglione. He takes it to the bag, and there's one away. Well, Bryce Harper and the Phillies visit Target Field August 15th and 16th. Don't miss this all-star matchup with the Phillies and the Twins. Get your ticket at twins.com/tickets. That, of course, will be the back end of that series that will begin at the Field of Dreams. Looking forward to that?
15: I'm very excited for that.
2: I'm so pumped. You're going to get to walk through the corn as Roden takes a strike. There's going to be 25 to 30 Hall of Famers. You're going to get to come right out of that cornfield.
15: I like the uniforms we're going to be wearing, too.
2: Good looking uniforms.

0: uniforms. Very good looking uniforms. You'll be in full uni for that, I hope.
1: I will be.
0: Good. 0-1 pulled sharply to second. Gobbled up by Massey. And he throws out Roden. Another ball pretty well struck. Over 100 miles an hour, but right at Massey. And two quick outs. And here's Caratini. With Lang in particular, base runners are critical because he'll be wild. He historically, he'll throw the ball in the dirt. He'll throw the ball to the backstop. Caratini's the guy who started that game-winning rally that ended with the Lewis triple. And it was a base hit off of Lang. Big righty offers. Caratini takes down and away. One ball, no strikes. Twins got the solo home run from Royce in the fifth, and they loaded the bases. But Keyshaw popped out to center field. Offense has just been tough to come by for Minnesota. Won't get easier in Milwaukee either. As the 1-0 is down and in. Brewers, another win today. You heard that from Gino earlier. We're going to see Shane Drouin. Then the lefty, Robert Gasser, who was dynamite at Target Field. So back-to-back lefties. We know how that has gone of late. And then, oh, by the way, the righty, Jacob Mizorowski. Yeah, that kid's got a chance to be pretty good.
1: He already is really good.
0: That'll be a spectacle. Place will be packed. 2-0. Swung on and fouled away. 2-1. Now, you sit here as an all-star pitcher in your own right, a guy who can do things with a baseball that most mortals can't even conceive of. When you watch a guy throw 20, 103-mile-an-hour heaters in the zone, what do you think?
1: I can't fathom it. Yeah. It's, for the longest time, we knew that 100 miles an hour is like that holy grail, the threshold of throwing hard. And it was pretty much reserved for relievers for the longest time. Then a couple starters showed up and would flirt with 100. But then a starter to show up and throw up to 106, 105, 20-plus pitches over 102. So he's one of a kind. He's like you said, his own spectacle, his own show. And it's just out of this world.
0: 3-1 to Caratini, misses high. So there's your base runner. Vic Caratini does the trick and will force Lang to deal with a base runner and the tie and run into the batter's box in the form of Gray. The other thing is he throws strikes and he mixes pitches and he paints. He's not just heaving it through a brick wall there and hoping that you swing at it. He pitches at that velocity, not just throwing that velocity.
1: He challenges, and guys like him or Tarek Skubal, they know they're so, how we say in baseball, so nasty, so filthy with the pitches, the location, the movements, that I'm pretty sure at some point they had the realization, all I have to do is attack, all I have to do is throw in the zone. Like, my pitches are good enough that people are going to swing and weak contact, outs. So at some point, they just had that moment where, like, I'm just going to attack. My stuff is better than anyone in the batter's box. And I think that mindset, that mentality is what takes a lot of already good pitchers to that great level.
0: That's very well said. Strike one to Gray, and he swings and fouls, and it's 0-2. Tristan popped up in the third, and then he walked in the fifth. A couple of lefties up for the Twins, Funderburk and Minter. Lefty Bummer is up for the Royals. Caratini is at first. It's Gray, the number nine hitter. With two outs, one on, tie and run in the batter's box. Big swing and miss, and he's not in the batter's box anymore. Tristan Gray is out on strikes, and the inning is over. We'll stretch in Kansas City. It's 3-1 in favor of the Royals on your home for Twins baseball.
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8: Let's check out the Pilot Games real impact from this one. When you play Pilot Games, your community wins. Game was scoreless going in the bottom of the third. Bailey Ober ran into a little bit of two-out trouble. Carter Jensen was on. Bobby Witt, an 0-2 single, had runners on the corners. Then Witt stole second. Then this was the 0-2 offering to Jack Caglione.
0: 0-2, swung on and pulled into right field, didn't get it low enough. Picked up by Roden, one run scores. Here comes Bobby Witt Jr. The throw is cut by Lewis. It's an 0-2, two-run single to right field for Jack Caglione, who went down and got it. He plucked it off the top of the dirt to give the Royals the early lead.
8: Yeah, it was 2-0. The Twins had some chances early against Michael Wacha. They didn't come through until Royce Lewis demolished a baseball in the fifth inning to make it a 2-1 game. But then the Royals, an insurance run in the home half of the sixth, courtesy of who else? Salvador Perez. It's a 3-1 game going to the bottom of the seventh. Twins have some work to do, guys.
0: Well, Cody Funderburk's going to do that work, you know, here in the bottom of the seventh. He'll face Isaac Collins, then Rave and Rojas, a couple of lefties. I wouldn't be surprised if Nick Lofton had a bat and came on for Rojas here in the seventh inning. This series with the Royals, it's brought to you by Royal Credit Union, where people matter and financial well-being comes first. Learn more at rcu.org. Twins are hoping to posit at least one in the win column, but they're going to have to come from behind to do it again. Collins batting right-handed, swings and fouls, and the count is 0-1. That ball stuck in the net briefly and then drops back down to planet Earth. Isaac Collins, Minnesota native, has 14 career hits against the Twins, 15 against the Cardinals is his high. He's also walked 12 times against the Twins. He hasn't walked more than 8 times against anybody else. Strike called here, 0-2. So when I say it always feels like he has big series against Minnesota, the numbers back it up.
1: Just because he's always on base.
0: He is a pest. The 0-2 pitch swung on and stung down the right field line. Foul, nice catch made by the ball kid. He reminds me a little bit in some of the at-bats of one of my favorite Twins, Jorge Polanco, who could hit from both sides of the plate and just was never out of an at-bat. There was never an easy at-bat with Polo.
1: You can always make something happen when they're in the batter's box, that kind of player.
0: The 0-2 is down and away. I've asked Perk this, but I'd love your opinion. He said guys like this, he hated to face a lot more than a slugger. Like a slugger, he felt there was a hole. He said these guys were more annoying. Little nubber left side of the diamond, but foul. That was off the foot.
1: I would agree with that also because when you have a slugger, it's pretty cutthroat. It's straight to the point. You know what they're trying to do. You know what they hunt. You know what they kill. You pretty much know what to avoid with those guys. Guys like these that are just pesky, that they're just always, it feels like they're always like on defense, but it's just because they're looking to make you uncomfortable. They're looking to squeeze every pitch out of you. They're looking to work the count, to force you to give them what they want. So it's always one of those at-bats where you start running out of options, and then the moment you think you're out of options, you lay your guard down, and you're more prone to leave something in the heart of the plate.
0: This one hit high in the air to right center field and hit well, but Keyshaw's back there taking advantage of the cavernous gaps. Catches it in front of the 405 sign, and Funderburk has out number one. One thing about Cody Funderburk, his stuff plays in the zone. And I think sometimes Cody has to remind himself of that. But between the cutter and the sinker, everything moves. And his stuff plays.
1: I have heard from our catchers that he is one of the most uncomfortable pitchers to catch. So when you see your own catcher having a tough time to catch, to receive, or just even to like frame pitches that they know are coming, it sometimes it's like a subtle or simple reminder. Like if it's hard for the guy that knows what's coming, it has to be even harder for the guy who's trying to hit this baseball with a bat. So sometimes we give the batter too much credit, or we give ourselves less credit than we deserve because we put ourselves in a mentality where in the past we may have been hurt by mistakes or bad sequencing or location, but it's always good to have the feedback from your catchers, and they give you that confidence to, hey, all you have to do is attack.
0: Here is Nick Lofton, as anticipated. He hits for Rave, not Rojas. And he takes a pitch inside, one ball, no strikes. Bats right-handed. Now, what that stuff we're talking about with Funderburk means is that he is much more platoon neutral than some other lefties. as a strike called and the count 1-1. And in this era of the three-batter minimum, the fact that he can run the ball east and west on in and out on lefties and righties makes him very valuable.
1: It does add so much value to him.
0: 1-1 popped away foul by Lofton, and the count is 1-2.
1: Like, what he was able to show us the last 2 months of the 2025 season was an elite high-leverage reliever. He was dominant no matter if he was a lefty or a righty. He was a very tough, uncomfortable at bat.
0: 1-2, foul away again. And I give Cody a complete pass on spring training and the start of the year, what he and his lovely wife were going through health-wise with the new baby coming and all that was on his mind. But for him to come down, catch his breath, mama and baby are doing great, and he's back to being that highly effective guy with an uncomfortable at-bat out of the bullpen, and you're delighted to see it from him.
1: Couldn't be happier for him. Couldn't be happier for him. He is demonstrating once again the kind of arm that he can be for us.
0: 1-2 pitch. Comes in the back door. They're going to challenge it. Yeah, you're going to challenge it, too. You were tapping right away.
1: Even without looking at the monitor, I knew it from here.
0: That's a called strike three. Grab a seat. Threw loft in some bench. And away he goes. So Rojas, the lefty, will take the at-bat, and we'll see how they play it defensively. If Rojas goes to the outfield, loft into the infield, or vice versa. One more hurdle to clear for Cody to give the Twins a chance to swing in the eighth inning. Do they have another late-inning comeback in them against these Royals? Pitch on the way, swing and miss by Rojas. Boy, there again is the example. That was just a filthy sinker down under the hands of a lefty.
1: I'm sure when Rojas chose to swing, that baseball looked like it was going to be in the zone, and then by the time he finished his swing, the ball was closer to his belt that it was actually in the zone.
0: Nearly hit him in the thigh. It's a pitch down, and it's 1-1. One ball and one strike, two outs. We're in the bottom of the seventh. Glad to have Pablo Lopez along for the ride here tonight, making his radio debut. Already sounds like a seasoned veteran. The 1-1, checked out low, 2-1. But in addition to his pitching, the play that Funderburk made on that ball to his right the other night was phenomenal.
1: It was.
0: As Perkins said, that's not a great play, that's an impossible play. 2-1, bunted. Funderburk picks it up, spins, fires to first, not in time. Rojas beat it out. Perfectly placed bunt for Rojas. Cody did everything right, but Rojas just legged it out for an infield hit. I guess the Royals learned, don't try to push bunt past him. He'll get that one.
1: Just a perfect bunt. There's not a whole lot you can do with that. You'll see sometimes some pitchers just not even attempting a throw because it puts so much pressure on you to maybe make a bad throw and then you're gifting the runner an extra 90 feet. I know I've done it before.
0: Now it's Isbell. Now the first pitch is strike to Kyle Isbell. I think the one thing Cody had going for him as a lefty there, you know, Royce gives him that big target as opposed to a right-hander who maybe the runner is more in play. Royce did a good job to stretch out and grab it. Isbell takes inside. You talked about it tough on the catchers. Caratini had to dive in to save that one. That cutter-sinker combo, you're making those X's that Glenn Perkins talks about with your movement patterns.
1: Yeah, you can play the East-West game with the sinker and a cutter all night long. And if you're executing them, you're just playing with the batter's mind of like, they pretty much have to guess, am I going to cover the outside part of the play on this pitch or am I going to cover the outside? So once you demonstrate that you can use both and you're willing to attack with both, the batter pretty much has to guess. And then if they guess wrong, then you get a swing and a miss. You get a weak contact. You get yourself to get out of the inning.
0: Throw over to first, Rojas back. The count is 2-1 on Isbell. The comp there is, imagine if you're trying to cross a street and a car is coming down the middle lane and you don't know if it's turning left or right. And you have to make that decision before you enter the crosswalk. That's what the hitters are dealing with. 2-1, popped up. Left field for Larnach. Trevor into the gap, looks up into the night sky. He's under it. He's got it. Cody Funderburk, another scoreless inning. We've played seven. Work to do for the Twins offense. They're down 3-1. They'll have the top of the order in the eighth when we return on your home for Twins baseball.
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0: Left-hander Aaron Bummer is on to pitch for the Royals. He'll face the top of the order in the eighth. Casey's up 3-1. Nick Lofton stays in the game in right field. Larnick due to lead off, but it'll be Austin Martin to take the at-bat to get the platoon advantage against Bummer the lefty. Boy, Bummer has been around, pitched collegiately at the University of Nebraska. We saw him forever with the White Sox. Last couple of years with Atlanta, and he came over from Atlanta earlier this season. Actually made a stop with the Cubs in between, never pitching the big leagues for Chicago. He pitches here to Martin, and he misses outside, and the count is 1-0. Twins have 6 outs to play with, looking for another late rally. They've dug themselves another hole here. They've had some quality at-bats tonight, haven't been able to cash in. They've hit balls hard. Strike taken, the count is 1-1 to Martin.
1: There's definitely being a lot of hard contact. Hard contact, just wrong part of the field, right at someone. That's when it becomes challenging to trust the process when the results are not there.
0: That's a great point. As the pitch is fouled away, we preach process, but everybody eventually gets judged on results.
1: We tend to be result oriented. It's hard not to be. That's what the scoreboard says. That's what the ultimate result is. Like we get evaluated based on results, yep. But like the way to get to that result, you have to make sure that you trust your process. And you know, we're challenged to see how resilient, how strong we can be, and how much we are willing to push beyond trusting that process to really find out if we're doing the right things the right way.
0: 2-2 to Martin. Swung on and hit on the ground, one hop to Witt. Bobby takes a side hop and whips it over to first to get Austin Martin. Austin got off to such a great start. But boy, second half of the season, sporadic at bats. It's been a tough go for him offensively. He's been pulling a lot of ground balls to the left side of the diamond, which is exactly what pitchers kind of want from him after he wore out the backside of the field early in the year.
1: Yeah, early in the year, he had that .500 on-base percentage. He was always on base. He was always putting really good swings on the baseball, but there's so much data. We are able to find out what's been working for people, and you know, the league adjusts, the competition catches up, the league is willing to find out every information they can on anyone to see how we can regain that edge, regain the upper hand on how to get people out.
0: It is a constant game of adjustments, pitch to pitch, game to game, season to season. Strike one to Keyshaw, now the 0-1, and he cues that into right field for a base hit. Attaboy. We talk about adjustments. Keyshaw was the one who had to make the adjustment. He came on like a like a storm last year, hit over 300. Pitchers made the adjustment early this season, and now he's counterpunched. And Keyshaw is aboard, bringing the tie and run into the batter's box. It's supposed to be Cody Clements. It's going to be Ryan Jeffers.

0: starters pitching for Clemens.
1: So they trust Cody, obviously, against left-handed pitching. We've seen it all year, but Jeffers, a weapon in this scenario off the bench. And the Twins are going to use it. Here comes the pitching coach to have a conversation. Hey, game days taste better with $2 beers at Target Field. 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Pablo, this has become the norm now. I guess you would call it a perfunctory mound visit, because anytime a guy's a pinch hitter, it's like you can't allow the pitcher and the catcher to try to get him out, even though they know who probably the pinch hitters are going to be. It's either the catcher or the pitching coach, really, every single time now.
2: It's become pretty common to see a mound visit as soon as a pinch hitter is announced, especially later in the game, high leverage situation. You want another refresher. I'm sure at somewhere in his hat, his glove, the pitcher has information on everyone on the lineup. But when you get to hear from the pitching coach right there in that moment, it just adds like another layer of specificity to that plan.
1: First pitch, a strike to Jeffers coming off the bench. They play Massey up the middle. Big hole right side with Caglione holding Keyshaw, and Ryan is more than capable and willing to take advantage of the backside of the field. Pitch on the way, and it's fought off the hands, and the count is 0-2. What kind of boost was it for you guys when Monday passed and Ryan Jeffers was still a part of your group?
2: That was huge for us. And you always play the guessing game. You always wonder. We are always advised not to pay attention to social media, but it's so hard because everything is so readily available for you, whether it's actual information or fake information. Yeah. But when the 5 p.m. Central Time deadline came and Ryan Jeffers was still a Minnesota Twin, everyone was just happy to have a presence like that still with us.
1: He fouls back the 0-2. No balls and two strikes. Keyshaw poised off the bag at first. Brummer looks like he wants to throw over. Doesn't. And he misses upstairs, and the count is 1-2. Bell is on deck. Twins trail 3-1. Another late nail biter. Pearson's up in the bullpen. Got 1-8 out here in the eighth inning. Jeffers fouls one back towards Pablo Lopez, and it's on our heads. And the count stays 1-2 just above us. That was your shot. It's pretty good.
2: It's been the closest one yet.
1: One ball and two strikes. Jeffers versus Bummer. Good matchup. Keyshaw edges off the bag. Pitch on the way. And checked at it. Didn't go. Boy, that's a good take. And it's 2-2. That's a four-seamer. Comes out of kind of a funky arm slot for Bummer. And it had some carry to it, and it stayed up and away.
2: It's a comfortable take too. It's like I saw exactly when he left the strike zone. So he looks really comfortable in the batter's box right now.
1: 2-2 is down, and the count is 3-2. Aaron Bummer was, if my mind doesn't fool me here, was the guy who gave up Joe Mauer's last hit, I believe. Is that right? Or was it his one of his big hits, maybe his 1,500th? Look it up with the White Sox. 3-2, shot foul. Boy, that chases some railbirds down off the railing on the far end of the dugout. Sal Perez didn't even flinch. Jeffers will see a ninth pitch. Well, he's seen everything. Curveballs, four-seam, sweepers. That was a sinker. Bummer looks at Keyshaw and to the plate. And that's wide, and he worked a walk. That is a heck of an at-bat in a pinch-hit situation, nonetheless, for Ryan Jeffers. And now the tying runs are aboard, and Josh Bell becomes the go-ahead run at home plate. Nice job, Ryan. And the hottest Twins hitter of all, Royce Lewis, is in the on-deck circle. There's no way Bummer's facing Lewis.
2: That's going to be Nate Pearson's at-bat.
1: Josh Bell's job is to make sure Royce gets that at-bat here in the eighth inning. They play back for a double play. Bell from the right side. Pitches up. One ball, no strikes. They're going to challenge. Jensen trying to help his veteran lefty out. And it's going to be very close. I think he might have clipped the top of the zone. He did.
0: Pitches a strike. The count's 0-1. Kansas City has one challenge remaining.
1: It was Joe's 2,000th hit. That's what Aaron Bummer gave up. It wasn't the double in his last game, 2,000th hit. What if he gives up Josh Bell's 250th double? I would take that. There's a pitch down. It's 1-1. Josh leads the club and runs batted in. His lefty-righty splits have really evened out as the year has gone on. Good speed at second base. Tying run is Jeffers at first, and this one is fouled back to our left into the net in the count 1-2. Royce on deck has blistered three balls tonight. A liner to center, a homer to left, and then he drilled a liner to left on the 13th pitch of an at-bat in the sixth inning. One ball, two strikes. The kick and the pitch. Swung on and shot to right field for Josh Bell. Base hit. Here comes Keyshaw. Lofton picks it up. He bobbles it. Jeffers goes to third. He'll get the stop sign there. Bobby Witt can't handle the one-hop throw back to the infield. And the runners are on at first and third. It's a 3-2 ball game, and Lewis will have his at-bat after an RBI single the other way for Josh Bell. Good look and swing from Bell, and the wily old veteran does the job. It's a one-run ball game. Here comes Matt Quatrero, and the Royals go to the bullpen, and they're going to bring in the right-hander, Nate Pearson, to face the red-hot Royce Lewis. Twins on the corners, down just a run here in the top of the eighth. This pitching change is brought to you by Upanor, a GF brand. Count on Upanor for plumbing that performs. Scoreboard update with Gina was next on your home for Twins baseball.
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8: Another 2-2. And it's swung on, line to right center field. That's going to be a base hit. It's going to go to the wall. And JT coming around third. He'll score. Stop. He'll stop at second. And it's another double. Seventh of the game already for the Phillies.
9: Mercy.
8: By seven different hitters. And the Phillies have a 6-1 lead here in the third inning.
7: Yeah, I don't know who works for the Phillies radio crew, but I'd be looking that up as a base there for their postgame show. They went on to defeat the Nationals 7-3. Christopher Sanchez, the win, the first 15-game winner in the big leagues. Chris.
1: Yeah, Fransky can't be looking anything up. He's got that 76-year-old guy who won the auction who everybody is clamoring for the full-time job there in Philadelphia. So Fransky's feeling the heat on his neck there. He can't be looking up bases, Gene. Nate Pearson is going to pitch. And he's feeling the heat. Tying runs at third, one out, and Royce Lewis, 1-for-3 in his career against Nate, is in the batter's box. Fastballs and sliders. And the first pitch, a check swing and a foul ball. Boy, came at it with 98 in. And Royce is kind of defending the wicket there, fouled it away defensively, and it's 0-1. We're up here wondering, does he go slider away like so many guys do with Royce Lewis? And boom, he stands him up. No balls and a strike. Swung on, bounce foul up the third base line. 97 with a sinker. Royce able to pull it, but he's in an 0-2 hole.
2: That's a good adjustment pitch by pitch by Royce. He gets surprised, jammed with 98, and then they come even further in with a sinker, and then he just recognized it, and he was made aware of that inside part of the zone, and then he was just more ready to it.
1: Now the 0-2. There's the slider away, and again, Royce takes it. He has just been mentally today, Pablo, locked in pitch to pitch in all of his at-bats.
2: Yeah, he's been the definition of locked in. Just the quality of the at-bats, the quality of the takes, let alone the quality of the contact.
1: Could use some here to tie this game. Jeffers the tying run at third. The 1-2, hit him. And Royce looks at his dugout. He looks at Brooks Lee in the on-deck circle, and he claps his hand and says, let's go, Brooks. So Pearson hits Lewis, and the bases are loaded for Lee with just one out. Brooks has had so many big swings this year. We talked about the funk he's been in. He's 0 for his last 13. But he's going to have a chance to bat now with the bags full. Bell will be lifted for a runner.
9: Attention media, number 70, Alex.
1: That's Alex Jackson, who's going to run at second for Bell. Jackson, don't be fooled by the catcher in his job description. Alex Jackson can move. Brooks has faced Pearson one time, and he has a base hit. So Jackson at second. He's the go-ahead run. Big hole left side of the diamond for Brooks. Pitch on the way, and he watches down and in. One ball, no strikes. That was the heater at 98. So Jeffers the tie at third base. Jackson the lead at second. One out, bases full. Brooks Lee, a 438 hitter with the bags full this year, and he watches wide, and the count is 2-0. And they get a little nervous here. Brooks, an astonishing 7 for 16 this year with the bases loaded. And with the bags full, he has 16 of his 58 runs batted in. Swings and misses here on a foul tip back into the chest of the catcher, Jensen. We had a good look at it. It was a good 2-0 cut.
2: He was ready for that fastball. He was not going to get beat. If anything, he was early on 98. So speak about being ready for the fastball and not wanting to take a bad swing at it.
1: Brooks ripped a ball to first base in the second inning. Turned into a double play. Just smoked it right to Caglione. Caglione's behind Lewis now. And the 2-1 swung on and pulled to the right side. Threw for a base hit. Here comes Jeffers for the tie. Alex Jackson being waved to the plate. The throw, the slide. He's safe. And the Minnesota Twins have their first lead of the night as Brooks Lee drills home a pair here in the top of the eighth inning. And it's 4-3 Minnesota.
2: We have hit so many hard-hit baseballs today for outs, and this one at 68, just in the right location, right moment, right time for a two RBI single.
1: 60 batted in on the year now for Brooks. Jackson headed to the water cooler with the winning run notched, and now it's Alan Roden trying to pile on. Runners on at first and second. Three runs in, still just one out. And Roden takes downstairs 1-0. Boy, Brooks Lee has come up with some big swings for this club. This is the type of offensive performance we got so spoiled with through June and July. Everybody taking part, moving the line, passing the baton. There's a pitch wide 2-0. And a big part of it, Pablo, has been the pitches these guys haven't swung at.
2: You look at Ryan Jeffers pretty much inspiring the rest of the guys with not swinging, staying locked in on the at-bat. It didn't matter if he was behind in the count. He was not going to expand too much of the zone. And a lot of times we think run creation is only hitting balls for homers in the gap, but sometimes you need to have people on base for the chip single to be a two RBI single. And a lot of that comes from the plate discipline, the confidence in your approach, and I'm going to swing at the pitch I know I can handle.
1: 3-0 to Roden, taken for a strike. So now 3-1, a chance for Allen to do some damage. Royals are played to pull. Roden 1-for-3 with a double today. Runners are going, and the pitch is taken. The throw down to third base, not in time. And the Twins with a double steal. Oh, it's not a steal because it's ball four. Oh, it would have been a double steal. Royce is like, wait a second. I would have been 11-for-11 in bags. But instead, it's ball four, and the bases remain loaded. And again, there's that selfless at bat. And I also, Pablo, love the aggressiveness of the Twins on the bases here.
2: Yeah, that would have been a double steal, even if that would have been a strike. So Royce starting that double steal with Nate Pearson's high leg kick. He must have identified something on his delivery that allowed him to just take off and had that easy back had it been a strike.
1: Well, the bases

0: are loaded again, and it's Vic Caratini's turn. This was kind of a hallmark of the Twins early in the year, so many bases loaded opportunities. Caratini for the season, 2-for-10 with the bags full. And Caratini will have Royce Lewis at third base, Brooks Lee with the two-run single for the lead at second base, and Alan Roden, who walked at first. And again, it's passing the baton. Started with a ground ball out by Martin. Keyshaw singled, the great at-bat from Jeffers off the bench to walk. Bell singled him home the other way, didn't get greedy. And then a hit batter, a two-run single and a walk. Infield stays back as Caratini takes high, one ball, no strike. So they're going to try to roll a double play here on Caratini. Royce Lewis at third base trying to give the Twins some insurance. 1-0. Swung through, and the count is 1-1. Victor's 0 for his last 15, but he's walked twice tonight. Remember, Brooks was 0 for his last 13 when he came through with the giant swing, threading the needle between first and second base here to drive in two runs. Twins leading 4-3 here. I believe Morris was up in the Twins pen, and we'll see how they play it. It's going to be the top of the Royals order, Jensen, Witt, and Caglione in the home eighth. Royce again is in fair territory with a left-handed batting. And it's sliced away foul down the third base line. It's 1-2. Royals bullpen has had all sorts of issues this year. And the Twins trying to make him pay for it again. The starter, Waka, one run, 5 2/3 innings. That's 8 straight Royals starters against the Twins. 5 or more innings, 1 or fewer runs. That's remarkable.
1: It's a pretty good run by the starters.
0: The 1-2 pitch. And that's taken for a called strike 3. Boy, that changeup looked like it was going to hit him, and it ended up over the plate. No argument from Caratini. That's the second out of the inning, and now it's Gray, who has had some huge moments with the bases loaded this season. 2 grand slams for Gray. And Gray, all told this year, 6-for-12 with the bases loaded. A double, 2 homers, and 16 runs batted in. He's 0 for his last 7. How about a big rip here, Tristan? First pitch hit high in the air, center field. Isbell going back, drifts underneath it. He's got an eye for it. He makes the catch, and the inning is over. But 9 Twins come to the plate in the top of the 8th inning, and 3 of them step on home. Twins lead at 4-3. We go to the bottom of the 8th next on your home for Twins baseball.
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3: Let's step back in time with this date in Twins history, narrated by Dick Bramer.
4: August 6th, 2023. The Twins had won 4 of 5 to start the month of August and were looking to build on their 3.5-game lead in the division. The Arizona Diamondbacks had taken the lead in the top of the 9th. And we're bringing in their closer, Paul Sewald, to finish the game.
5: First pitch, a swing and a drive, right field and deep. Back it goes, deep it goes, tie game!
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5: 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Back it goes, at the track, at the wall. 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Matt Wallner with a walk-off home run to right center field. And the Twins come back, walk off the Diamondbacks, and sweep this weekend series.
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0: It's the bottom of the 8th inning. It's the top of the Royals order. Twins leading here 4-3. And it's Carter Jensen, Bobby Witt Jr., and Jack Caglione against the right-hander Andrew Morris. And Pablo, this is one of the great stories of the season. Andrew Morris went from a hybrid, a long man, a seventh or eighth starter, to a guy who's blowing smoke here in the seventh and eighth high leverage situations.
1: It has been such a cool story and development to witness, because you see the transition happening. He gets the call up. He was that borderline starter, long reliever guy. And then as soon as he figured out and or got a handle of the bullpen routine, the bullpen mentality, he just took off with the mentality, with the stuff, the execution. He wanted to take on the responsibility. So it's been such a cool story.
0: First pitch, 98 for a strike to Jensen. Certainly about more than velo for Morris as he attacks down and away 1-1. His new catcher is Ryan Jeffers, who really was the keystone in that big inning with his walk. Caratini moves out to play first. Lewis bumped to second. Martin is the new left fielder. The 1-1. Swing and miss in the count 1-2. Fastball at 99. It's easy from the sideline to say, oh, just move him to the bullpen and he'll throw harder. It's not that simple to go from 95 to 100, though.
1: It's not. Absolutely not. Especially when you have lived pretty much all of your baseball career as a starter. You become so routine-oriented. You become so into how long it takes you to get ready, to warm up, to feel loose and prepare to execute. In the bullpen, the phone rings, they call out your name, you have a couple minutes just to get going. So for his body to adapt to that role so quick, I think a lot of it had to come with the mentality that he was happy to be in the big leagues, excited for the opportunity, and I think it just matches with some of his personal energy.
0: He missed low with ball two and now high with ball three. Can't walk Jensen. Got a one-run lead, and you got Bobby Witt Jr. on deck. Jensen, strikeout prone. Morris becoming a strikeout artist. Here's the 3-2. Swung on a missed, and he struck him out, and he got him with a heater. That is just the second strikeout for a Twins pitcher today. Bailey Ober didn't strike anybody out. Funderburk had one. And that's a big number two as Bobby Witt Jr. is now the hitter. And Bobby Witt Jr. is 3-for-3 already in the ballgame. He doesn't need a fourth hit.
1: It's a huge at-bat for Andrew Morris right here.
0: First pitch up and in, one ball, no strikes. We talked about Witt one day maybe reeling in Sal on the home run list. I'd say he'll have the stolen base record. He'll probably have the hits record, among others. The 1-0 pitch, and that's high, 2-0. Opening ballgame at Kauffman this year, Twins were here for their home opener, and he needed a wagon to haul away all the awards they handed him to start the season. Need a strike here, 2-0. Swung on and popped away, fouled on the right field line. Let me ask you about that pitch. In this situation, 2-0, you know Bobby Witt at first base is a problem because of the way he runs the bases. You also know he's going to be aggressive. You can't just lay it over.
1: So
0: what's the mentality on that 2-0 pitch?
1: You have to be intentional. You have to be convicted that you are not giving in, but you're also not running away from him. I'm going to give you my best fastball. I'm going to give you my fastball with the most determination and the most conviction. And you saw him coming back there with a 2-1 fastball, just a challenge pitch. But it's not in the heart of the play, and it's not tentative. He's like executing a power fastball. It's power v power right now.
0: 99 in for the foul ball, 99 painted away to get here to 2-2. Witt has great plate coverage. The 2-2 pitch is down and away, doesn't chase. 3-2, so back-to-back full counts. Again, one of Bobby Witt's superpowers. He just doesn't strike out that much when you consider his offensive production and his power and his doubles. Leads the club in walks. Don't want him on base as the tie and run. The 3-2. Swung on and rolled towards third. Brooks flags it to his left. No time to waste. Throws to first. Caratini's got it. And another big out for Andrew Morris. One thing we've learned about Andrew Morris, too, he doesn't flinch from big moments. In fact, I would argue that he's the guy that runs into the fire.
1: I think he wants it. He wants that opportunity. He wants the bottom of the eighth inning against the heart of their lineup in a one-run game. He wants to be the guy that goes out there, welcomes, acknowledges the pressure, doesn't try to be anyone he's not. He just is the consistent version of himself that we have seen, just in a big spot.
0: Little number towards third. Brooks picks it up. Caglione jogging up the line. The throw a bit high, but Caratini gets on the bag. And it's a 1-2-3 eighth inning from Andrew Morris, steeled by the Fires indeed. We go to the ninth. Twins lead 4-3 here on your home for Twins baseball.
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0: Well, Easton McGee, the right-hander, is on the pitch here in the ninth inning. Top of the order, Austin Martin will lead things off as he did in the three-run eighth, a one-run lead for Minnesota. Looking ahead, brought to you by James Hardy. The Twins start a series in Milwaukee with the Brewers tomorrow. Game one is set for 6:40. We'll be on the air at 6. The Twins face Shane Drouin tomorrow. When you look ahead to home improvements, look to James Hardy. Hardy Siding, America's number one brand of siding. A couple of lefty starters in that series. So a guy like Austin Martin will probably have a chance maybe to get a little bit of a rhythm offensively, maybe find his stride. And they'll need him against, year in, year out, one of the best teams. I won't just say team, one of the best organizations in Major League Baseball. There's Martin versus Easton McGee, who was a Brewer earlier this year. He's also been with the Rays, briefly with the Red Sox. And the first pitch misses inside. Curveball, and the count is one ball, no strikes. Yoendris Gomez is up for the Twins. He remains the closer even after the addition of Hoffman. Shelty very clear about that. And the ground ball again towards short. Off the backhand of Witt. No play. Boy, you could go to a lot of Royals games and not see a Bobby Witt error. And the Twins will take it. E6. The rarest of the E's here at Kauffman Stadium.
1: It's a platinum glove winner right there.
0: I wonder just, you know, Martin can run. He's looking up a little bit, but he's got plenty of arm. I mean, that's a play he makes a whole lot more often than not. But the Twins will take it. Now it's Keyshaw. He was a big part of that three-run eighth inning with a base hit to right field. Checks his swing at a pitch up, a sweeper, and it's one ball, no strikes. And Pablo for Yoendris down in the bullpen. We've talked about this with Perk a lot as an all-star closer in his day. Difference between a two-run lead and a one-run lead is massive.
1: It is incredibly different.
0: The 1-0 swing and miss.
1: You still want to go out there and, you know, give your team a 1-2-3 shutdown inning. You want to close, shut that door real quick. But just knowing that when you take the mound, you just have the extra run, the insurance run, is just such a good, it's a good place to be mentally when you go out there. And it makes you want to be more aggressive.
0: The 1-1 is down and the count is 2-1. McGee's a big, long, limbed right-hander. Two balls and a strike. Martin, good speed at first base, whispering with Grady Sizemore. There's a hole on the right side for Keyshaw. Long hold. There goes Martin. And the ball is fouled up the third base line. Martin never looked in, so he slides into second base. He'll have to dust himself off. So Austin heads back to first. Keyshaw the hitter, Jeffers on deck. Twins lead 4-3. Trying to get out of here with a win. White Sox are leading the Red Sox. In the top of the ninth inning, Red Sox going to try to walk them off. It's 7-6 Chicago. That's the team the Twins are chasing. 2-2 outside. It's 3-2. With a win, the Twins would tie Cleveland for second place in the division. They would remain a half game in front of Detroit, who won earlier. All that stuff takes care of itself. You just have to win your game. Trying to snap a four-game losing streak. Throw over, and Austin dives back in. Five-game losing streak, longest of the year for the Twins. They're trying to avoid that, and Royals are thinking about challenging. They got the attention of crew chief Chris Guccione, who came running in from third, and Quatrero said, no, we're not going to challenge. So now 3-2, and you know Martin's moving. Nobody out, top of the ninth. Long hold from Easton McGee. There goes Martin. Good jump, and the pitch is taken for a ball, and Keyshaw walks, and everybody's safe. Seven walks issued by the Royals tonight. Two on here, nobody out for Ryan Jeffers as Alex Jackson moves into the on-deck circle. Jackson in that DH spot. He is quietly in limited bats, had a pretty productive offensive season. Only other player on the bench right now is Kreidler. Pitch on the way. Jeffers checked at it. It's a strike and the count 0-1. Pinch hitting, not something Ryan is called upon to do often, but boy, did he do the job in the eighth inning. He fell behind, but never looked like he wasn't in control of the at-bat. Fouled off 4 2-strike pitches, eventually walked. That was against Bummer. 0-1, popped in the air. Right field, Lofton racing in underneath it. Lofton makes the catch. Martin bluffs, can't advance. The opposite field pop up out for out number one. It'll be up to Jackson here with one out. Alex Jackson, Pablo, doesn't get all the at-bats, and he hasn't played a ton, but you watch him when he puts in his work. He's got a huge arm. He's got great feet. He has all the tools.
1: He is a very, very talented athlete. And I remember Alex Jackson when he first got drafted by the Seattle Mariners because I was there. I was still a member of the Seattle Mariners farm system. And then the power has always been there. The arm has always been there. They actually wanted him to be an outfielder. He was athletic enough to make the transition. But then he was back where he belongs as a catcher. And he's just a tremendous athlete. And the way he goes about his business, he knows his role, he knows how to be a team player, he knows what it takes to endure a long season. So he's been a great addition to the team on a clubhouse level too. The leadership that he brings, and he's just ready to do the job when they ask him to do it.
0: Takes a strike and then swings through for strike two, and it's 0-2. Last year with Baltimore, again, part-time role, best offensive year. He unlocked some of his power. And this year, again, one of the hardest tasks in a hard game is to try to get hits and be productive offensively when you get sporadic plate appearances. And he's been able to be very productive, hitting well over 300. Got those mint green batting gloves. No balls, two strikes. Could use a knock here. Easton McGee, the long-legged right-hander, looks back to Martin. Now to the plate. And that one's up and in, nearly hit him. 1-2. Royce Lewis, speaking of hit by pitch, is on deck. He was hit by a pitch in the eighth. Twins lead 4-3. Gomez ready in the pen. He's going to face Perez, Massey, Collins in the Kansas City ninth. Another one-run game. Royals play a ton of these. The 1-2. Called strike three. Alex going to challenge. Just casually looked back and tapped his helmet.
14: Call on the field is a strike, the batter is challenging.
0: Yeah, he's going to lose this challenge. So Jackson heads back to the dugout. He's out number two. And it's up to Royce, who again has had great at-bats here tonight. Lewis lined out in a nine-pitch.

At bat in the second. That was, what, 105, 106? And he homered a moonshot to left in the fifth. 13 pitch at bat in the sixth inning, and he whistled one out to left field. Then he was hit by a pitch. Two on for Royce, who could provide the dagger. Grounds ball towards third instead. Rojas up with it. He goes to second just in time to nip Keyshaw. Keyshaw's convinced he's safe, and the Twins might be convinced enough to try and challenge this play. For the moment, it's the end of the inning, a force out at second base, but I do believe the Twins are going to challenge. No. Cuccioni, a long look in. Derek says, let's get on with it. So the Twins lead 4-3. It'll be up to Yoendris Gomez to

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6: Remember I told you the rarest thing to see at Kauffman Stadium was a Bobby Witt Jr. error? Well, they gave that a hit to Austin Martin, so it's even rarer than we thought it was. Scoring details aside, here's Yoendris Gomez with the game on the line. Twins lead 4-3. Perez, Massey, Collins. And we talked about what a great story Andrew Morris is. Yoendris Gomez, a brilliant find by the Twins pro scouting department. And Pablo, the job he has done taking to what the Twins pitching room has offered is another brilliant story in that bullpen.
7: And I think a lot of it speaks to how willing he was to open up to anything the Twins suggested for him to improve his pitching arsenal. They added stuff to make his stuff play better. He started throwing harder. So his willingness to adapt to the Twins pitching philosophy is what allowed him to pretty much be a little looser on the mound. And then he bought into the fact that we wanted him for a reason. We saw something in him that we liked. And then we gave him the opportunity to pretty much get here and show us what he can do. And he's taking full advantage of said opportunity.
6: He's down 2-0 here to Sal Perez. And he finds the zone. That was a big pitch to get back in it with a fastball at 95. 4 runs, 7 hits for the Twins. 3 runs, 7 hits for the Royals. Again, the Royals play a ton of one-run games. Ryan Kreidler has entered the game defensively at shortstop, so Shelty's used everyone. And the pitch is off the plate away. Check swing. He didn't go. And it's 3-1 to Salvi. So it's Martin, Keyshaw, Roden in the outfield. Roden's played deep in the right field corner. There's a huge gap in right center. Salvador doubled there the other night. It's Lee, Kreidler, Lewis, Caratini on the infield. Jeffers puts up the glove, and the pitch misses up and in, and the tying runs aboard. And before Sal Perez can get halfway to first base, Tolbert is out to run for him, and he is a streak of light as a base runner.
7: You don't see a Salvador Perez walk very often. Only 2.8% of walk percentage.
6: Yeah, he's not interested in walking. Tolbert is definitely interested in running as Massey digs in. Now, typically late in a ball game, you know, the stolen base teams tend to be a little more conservative. The Royals play things differently than a lot of clubs. Would you still anticipate they let Collins hit here? And if he doesn't, you know, get a hit and move him, then maybe you steal, or do you run Tolbert right away? This is a team historically that has run guys right away.
7: I think they're going to move him right away. Yeah. They're going to take their. That's why there's a reason why they put him in immediately. They didn't even let Salvador get to first base. They're going to go for it. Maybe they also trust Michael Massey's contact skills to not only get Tolbert on the run, but also put something in play

0: led the game dictate what's going to happen next.
1: Brooks is in on the grass at third. Tolbert can fly, 15 of 18 stolen bases for a guy who doesn't play all that often. Long hold, he's not going, and the pitch is wide. One ball, no strikes. Come on, Yoendris. Gomez 14 for 14 in saves this year. Runner at first is the tying run. Nobody's out. Not running. Foul ball. And count 1-1.
0: Gomez is doing a great job at being quick to the plate. He's holding the baseball and he's giving the catcher a really good shot at making a good throw if the runner is to try to steal the base.
1: One ball, one strike. Running this time, and the pitch is fouled away, and it's 1-2. He had a really good break. And Tolbert's one of those guys, Pablo, that doesn't really need a good jump. He can outrun a ball, but he had a good jump that time.
0: He did, and it was one of those instances where Yoendris, mixing the timing, lifted his leg a little higher in that pitch too, so I think we got a little break with Michael Massey falling that pitch off.
1: Did you throw over here now that he's been in motion?
0: Still got his two disengagements, so I would pick off right here.
1: One ball, two strikes. Tolbert leaning. Long hold, he throws over. Had him leaning, and they got him. Bingo! The pinch runner, Tyler Tolbert, picked off at first base. Oh, you could see him leaning. And the quick feet of Yoendris Gomez and Pablo, that is a monstrous out.
0: That is incredible.
1: Well, he saw how he timed him up on that little change. That pickoff is set up by the way he varied his moves and his timing.
0: How long the hole was is what allowed Yoendris to pick the runner off.
1: Here's the 1-2. That's just off the outside corner, 2-2.
0: A lot of times after a long, long hold, usually as soon as the runner sees the first move, they're just assuming they're going to the plate. Very few pitchers are really good at controlling the running game and being able to hold the baseball and then being quick with their feet and a short arm. So Yoendris in that moment just executed that pickoff perfectly.
1: 2-2 is fouled away. Will that get called from the dugout? Is that something that Jeffers and Yoendris are putting on? Maybe a little bit of both?
0: Yeah, most times that night it's coming from the dugout. It's usually, we think it's a time to do it. But if the catcher also picks something up, there's always an option in the pitchcom controller to signal the pitcher to go for it. And we always have the opportunity to do it on our own.
1: The ball's in the hand. You got control. And he misses wide here, 3-2. So the counters run full. He dodged one big bullet there at first base, but you don't want to put Massey on. Three balls, two strikes. One out, nobody on. Here it is. Swung on and fouled away. But Massey is just a pest. We saw him get to that left-on-left cutter last night. And Gomez is just not missing bats right now against Massey. Three balls and two strikes. Collins on deck. Twins trying to get out of here with a win. 3-2. Swung on and missed, and he struck him out right into the glove of Ryan Jeffers. And the Twins, with just their third strikeout of the night as a team, but they're just one out away now from a huge win. Worth noting, Cleveland lost. The Red Sox scored in the bottom of the ninth to force extras at Fenway against the White Sox. So the Twins can hopefully pick up a run, a game on both clubs. Got to get Collins first. The pesky Isaac Collins, and he takes up and away. One ball, no strikes. 13th and final meeting between the Twins and the Royals this year. The Royals have won 8 of the first 12. They have pitched so well against Minnesota all year long. Twins coming from behind again tonight. Here's the 1-0. And it's wide, and the count is 2-0. Gomez is not quite as sharp as we've seen him. Now, nobody's sharp every night. He had that big workload where he threw 46 pitches back-to-back days, came back on one day rest in Seattle. And then there's that whole rest versus rust. This one popped up foul back at home. For these guys at the back of the bullpen, it's either too much rest or not enough rest, right? It's really hard to thread the needle.
0: It's really hard. It's really hard because you

0: You want your high leverage guys to be available pretty much every night. And then when you find yourself playing one run games consistently, those guys are willing to go out there and pitch. And when they have the trust of Derek Shelton, he's going to be placing them. And then it's always about finding that balance, because if they also go too long without pitching, then it can break somewhat of the rhythm.
1: A 2-1 is called wide. Jeffers challenged it. This is going to be really close. Oh, we got it. One of my favorite things about how Ryan challenges is he has the ball in his hand when he hits his helmet. It's a good visual. 2-2. That one just clipped the zone. One strike away now from a Twins handshake line. Two balls and two strikes. Collins won't go without a fight. He's in defense mode. Pitch on the way. And it's a backdoor breaking ball for a called strike three. And now Collins wants to challenge. Trying to delay the inevitable. But I'll tell you right now, that's strike three. And that's the ball game. And the Twins have won it here at Kauffman Stadium. Pablo Lopez 1-0 in the Twins radio booth as the Twins win it in come from behind fashion by the final score of 4-3. 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The Twins avoid the broom and pick up a game on Cleveland and perhaps the White Sox as well in the American League Central. They improved to 57-59. The Royals fall to 48-68. Funderburk the win, Gomez the save. We'll chat with one of the heroes of this one, but first we check in with Mark Janowski.
2: All right, thank you very much, Chris. Yeah, a much-needed victory for the Minnesota Twins. A huge three-run eighth inning gets them in front of the Royals, and they are able to take this one to the finish line. 4-3 the final with it. The Twins snap their four-game losing streak. They avoid what would have been their fifth sweep, being swept for the fifth time this season. Two times this year now, the Twins have been able to fight off a sweep at the hands of the Royals at Kauffman Stadium. They did that way back earlier in the season and now here tonight. And the interesting thing is with the win, the Twins finished the season with two victories down at Kauffman. The last time they only registered one win in KC in a season came 10 years ago back in 2016. And that's going to keep marching on because they get the nice win here tonight for their second win at KC. And they improved to 57-59 on the year. Twins needed this one again. The offense really had to get things cranked up, and they did. In the pregame show, we heard from Ryan Jeffers just about the mentality that they're going to grind for 27 outs, and it paid off today, especially with the big three-run eighth inning. Let's jump back down to Kauffman Stadium on a post-game interview. Chris.
1: Well, we've got a post-game interview. The guy who knocked in the tying and winning run tonight, and that is Brooks Lee. And Brooks, it's Chris and Pablo upstairs. Much-needed win for your club. Pablo and I were talking about that eighth inning, which was really the type of inning we've seen all year from you guys. I want to start with a Jeffers pinch hit plate appearance because it seemed like that really got things rolling.
3: Yeah, I mean, also, we've been crushing the ball and hitting it right at guys. And that, I mean, that's an unbelievable, this is an unbelievable game. I'll just say that. But yeah, I mean, it starts off with him, has a great at bat. And just like I always say, just create the opportunities. And at some point, somebody's going to cash in.
0: Yeah, it's all about placement for you because you hit the ball hard, that at bat, the line drive to Caglione, and then you snuck 6-CA for a 2 RBI single, so that had to feel pretty good.
3: That's right. I told Bobby at short, I was like, yeah, I just guess I have to hit it softer.
1: Well, Royce Lewis, too. Boy, you want to talk about a guy who was locked in his plate appearances. You had a great view from the on-deck circle all night long. I want to say he saw, what, 9-pitch at bat, 13-pitch at bat, and then he blasted one that might still be flying.
3: Yeah, I mean, that's what we know Royce can do. It's been great. He's been on a tear so far. I think, he's on that hit streak, and we love it. Just wanted him to continue to do that, and let's keep it going, and I can't wait for Milwaukee.
1: Hey, I have to ask you, the base is loaded. You've had a ton of opportunities this year, and you've had a lot of success. I know you'll say that every at-bat's the same. You have the same plan. Are you in that at-bat looking for anything in particular? Have you noticed a way teams try to pitch you in those spots?
3: I mean, yeah, I would assume that they'd go off speed just because, I can hit a fastball good. But with him, you don't really know what you're going to get. He attacked me with heaters. And you can look at it one or two ways. They either want me to strike out, so they're going to throw fastballs up, or they're going to want me to ground into a double play and spin me. So, yeah, luckily I got something kind of away from me, and that's what I wanted. Didn't put my best swing on it, but it worked out.
1: I think you put the right swing on it. Last question, could you hit Pablo's fastball in that spot?
3: I don't know. Pablo's got all the extension. throws hard.
0: I will say, I think he hit Grady Sizemore harder than he hit that baseball.
3: I know, man. That's get a little too wild sometimes, but that's what Grady's a big body, so he'll be all right. Yeah.
1: Hey, it's a great team win, and thanks for loaning us Pablo for the day. He's undefeated in the radio booth.
3: Let's go. All right, see you guys.
1: All right, go celebrate. I'll see you on the plane. That's Brooks Lee, as Brooks Lee gets the game-winning hit. The Twins rally for three in the eighth. It's a tale we've seen before from this 2026 bunch, a come-from-behind win and a 4-3 victory. Let's get to the totals here. For every double play the Twins turn this season, Innovative will donate $100 to Simon Says Give at the end of the season. That's for every double play the Twins turn in 2026, courtesy of Innovative. Your final lines, 4 runs on 7 hits for the Twins, no errors, 10 left. 3 runs on 7 hits, no official errors for the Royals. 3 runners left on base here tonight. Cody Funderburk, we talked about the improvements he's made. Well, he earns the victory out of the bullpen today. He's now 3-1. And Yoendris Gomez, 15 for 15 in save opportunities. And what a huge pickoff for Gomez in this ballgame. The loss to Aaron Bummer, he falls to 1-2. Twins improve to 57-59. The Royals fall to 48-68, 2 hours 52 minutes on getaway night, 16,036 your paid attendance this evening. So the Twins get out of Kansas City, and now one city remaining on this 3-city road trip will be in Milwaukee in the wee hours tonight for baseball tomorrow night at what should be a jam-packed ballpark in Milwaukee, and hopefully with a bunch of Twins fans there as well. Paul Molitor will join me in the broadcast booth as Pablo's got to get back down into the dugout. Now, the Twins will announce their starting pitcher as part of the postgame tonight with Gino. Lefty Shane Drohan will be the starter for the Brewers. Just the latest in a long line of really good pitchers for Milwaukee. He's 6-4 with a 3.48 ERA. Really want to thank Pablo Lopez for making the move over from TV, joining us here on the radio broadcast. Pablo, it was a lot of fun. I will tell you, as much as I love doing games with you, I'd rather watch you pitch, and I look forward to doing that a whole lot more tomorrow or next season. But we appreciate you sharing your insights with us tonight.
0: No, thanks for having me. 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
1: Do you throw over here now that he's been in motion?
2: Still got his two disengagements, so I would pick off right here.
1: Long hold, he throws over. Had him leaning and they got him. Bingo! The pinch runner, Tyler Tolbert, picked off at first base. Oh, you could see him leaning. And the quick feet of Yoendris Gomez and Pablo, that is a monstrous out.
3: It was indeed a monstrous out that wiped off the potential tying run in the bottom of the ninth inning. Yoendris Gomez then strikes out the next two. The Twins get the series finale against the Royals by a score of 4-3. They snap their four-game losing skid, and they win for the third time this year when trailing in a game after the seventh inning. Welcome, everyone, to the Affinity Plus Federal Credit Union postgame download. 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Let's jump back down to Kauffman Stadium. Bring in Pablo Lopez. And Pablo, we bumped in with that call, and I'm having flashbacks to the preseason Inside Twins show where we played Cardnack with you, and you were so good at making predictions in terms of who we were talking about. Right there, another good prediction on your part saying, yep, throw over, let's get the guy.
2: That was an incredible pickoff by Yoendris. And when they put in a pinch runner like Tolbert, you know that he's going to be looking for the stolen base. And he went on the previous pitch on the foul ball that he had a really good jump. So you knew that he was likely going to try that again. So it may have come from directly from the dugout, or maybe it was just in between Jeffers and Gomez. But Gomez did a magnificent job at doing the pickoff the right way. He held the ball long enough that when he saw the first move, Tolbert thought he was going to go to the plate. And then he was quick with his feet, short with the arm. And what a huge first out that was. You never want to be in that situation where you walk the leadoff guy. But then after getting that huge out, you get a huge relief. And then he was able just to attack the other guys and get the two strikeouts.
3: Yeah, and you see who's going to blink first in a play like that with getting the pickoff. And you mentioned that Gomez held the ball for a long time. And did he also look like he maybe shorter stride when he threw over?
2: It's all about the quick feet and the shorter arm action. So whenever we practice picking off to first base in spring training, they always tell you, forget that you're a pitcher for half a second. You want to make that throw with a shorter arm, pretty much sidearm it. Like if you do your normal arm action, that's like 2/10 of a second too long. And a guy like Tolbert, he takes him no time to get back to the base, to the back. So Yoendris was extremely athletic at making the quick spin and the short arm, and then he threw it right on the money.
3: Hey, take our listeners and fans into the dugout in that top of the eighth inning as the Twins are putting three up on the board. You're normally down there with the guys and rallying with them and just can feel that vibe, but tell the listeners what it's like when you guys are starting to chip away and feeling some confidence building.
2: It's just a huge energy, huge momentum. And one of the things we say in the dugout is same seats, same spots. When things are going well, you want to just keep things the way they are. So if I'm sitting in the corner, I'm in the corner for every single at-bat. And then the energy is just unmatched, unprecedented. And the momentum just takes over you, and then you feel it in the dugout. You know that the pitcher is feeling it, the other dugout is feeling it, so you just want to keep that energy moving, that line moving. And then the guys were just putting up tremendous at bats, and we got some luck involved to even out for us. We were hitting the ball hard early for outs, and then we were able to sneak a 2 RBI single by Brooks right there.
3: Yeah, and you know what, it all balances out eventually throughout the course of a game or a series or the season, and with the three runs they take Bailey off the hook. My last point for you is I want to talk about Bailey's start to tease later on in the show when we circle the bases. He did something a Twins pitcher has not done in almost 20 years. I'm not going to give any more away, but what did you think of his outing today? I thought it was an impressive way to navigate the lineup through six.
2: Yeah, no, he got the quality start under his belt. He gave the bullpen the depth that, you know, it's very much appreciated for the relievers. And then he kept us in the game. Obviously, you look at the three runs and it's not ideal, but he kept us close enough knowing that we can do a lot of damage late in the game. We have demonstrated that we can put a lot of pressure on this bullpen and then come from behind, and that's exactly what we did. So Bailey did a lot of good things, maneuvering around the lineup. He was mixing speeds, mixing location, and even if he gave up some hard contact or had some traffic here and there, he was still able to keep pounding the zone, controlling his pitch count, keeping it under control. So he provided us the six innings that we needed.
3: Hey, TV or radio, are you going to go to Provis and say, hey, look, I was with Atterbury, the team got a win, I'm done with you?
2: Hey, the stats are the stats. I'm winning in the radio booth, so that speaks for itself.
3: Well, thank you very much. It was a pleasure listening to you. It's always like been a pleasure talking to you before or after games and picking your brain on things, but to have you for a full broadcast, it was a treat for us in the studio, and I'm sure it was for our listeners. So thank you very much.
2: Thank you, Gino.
3: All right, you take care. Pablo Lopez joining us there on the post-game palaver. He brought us the win today. He couldn't do it on the mound, but he did it in the booth behind the mic with Chris Atterbury. The Twins defeat the Royals. They salvaged the series finale, and it was much needed. Had a good little confidence boost for these guys as they're going to be heading into Milwaukee now for a weekend set against the top team in baseball. Well, coming up here on this edition of the Affinity Plus Federal Credit Union postgame download, we're going to have the highlights and go through a very fun, entertaining series finale from Kauffman Stadium. Coming up next here in your home for Twins baseball.
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3: Welcome, everyone, to this edition of the Affinity Plus Federal Credit Union postgame download. The Twins avoid matching their season-long losing skid this season of 5 games. They also avoid being swept for a 5th time here in 2026. In fact, the Twins now 3-4 this year when it comes to trying to avoid a sweep, and 2 of the 3 times they've been successful, they were able to get it done down at Kauffman Stadium against the Royals. Let's get to this set of the Sheboygan Sausage Company Twins highlights. The Twins missed on some early chances versus Michael Wacha. Josh Bell leadoff walk in the 2nd, but he was erased as Brooks Lee lined into an inning double play at first base, and then Alan Roden had a double to get things going in the 3rd, and he was stranded at 3rd. That base, that looked like it was going to be troubling for the Twins. Some 2-out trouble for Bailey Ober in the bottom of the 3rd. Carter Jensen singled to right field. Bobby Witt Jr. roped an 0-2 fastball up and out of the zone to left center. Jensen going from 1st to 3rd. Witt then swiped 2nd on the first pitch to Jack Caglione, and then Caglione went down and got an 0-2 changeup.
1: 0-2, swung on and pulled into right field, didn't get it low enough. Picked up by Roden, one run scores. Here comes Bobby Witt Jr., the throw is cut by Lewis. It's an 0-2, two-run single to right field for Jack Taglione, who went down and got it. He plucked it off the top of the dirt to give the Royals the early lead.
3: Yeah, and again, the Twins playing from behind, which has been a theme so far on this road trip. Waka had retired six in a row before Royce Lewis absolutely destroyed a 2-0 sinker in the fifth inning and went 421 feet into the seats and left his 13th of the year, cut the Royals' lead down to one at 2-1. And that followed up after he had a really good 9-pitch at-bat in the second inning, so Lewis was ready for that one from Waka. The Twins loaded the bases with two outs thanks to walks to Victor Caratini and Tristan Gray, and then Trevor Larnach reaching on a comebacker, an infield single, but Luke Kuechel flied out to center to end that threat. After retiring the first two in the top of the sixth, Michael Waka exited the game. Jose Quazon and retired Lewis on a 12-pitch at-bat. Royce really locked in this evening. Bailey Ober had set down seven straight Royals before Witt doubled off the base of the wall in left center, leading off the bottom of the sixth inning. He was on third with one out. Twins played the infield in for Salvador Perez, and he's able to squeak one past Tristan Gray out in the left center field. Witt touches home, and the Royals have a two-run advantage again at 3-1. Twins could not do anything with Caratini's two-out walk in the seventh inning. Ober's night done after six nice innings. Cody Funderburk, a scoreless bottom of the seventh, and then the Twins got to the Royals' bullpen in the eighth. Lefty Aaron Bummer gave up a one-out hit to Luke Kuechel. Ryan Jeffers hit for Cody Clemens, and he drew a very key walk. Two on for Josh Bell, who delivered.
1: The kick and the pitch. Swung on and shot to right field for Josh Bell. Base hit. Here comes Kuechel. Lofton picks it up. He bobbles it. Jeffers goes to third. He'll get the stop sign there. Bobby Witt can't handle the one-hop throw back to the infield. And the runners are on at first and third. It's a 3-2 ball game, and Lewis will have his at bat after an RBI single the other way for Josh Bell.
3: Yeah, Bell's 100th knock of the year pulls the Twins within one. Nate Pearson then took over for Bummer. He hit Lewis on the left elbow to load the bases. Alex Jackson came off the bench to take over and run for Josh Bell at second base. And then Brooks Lee thought it was a good time for him to snap his 0-13.
1: And the 2-1 swung on and pulled to the right side. Threw for a base hit. Here comes Jeffers for the tie. Alex Jackson being waved to the plate. The throw, the slide. He's safe. And the Minnesota Twins have their first lead of the night as Brooks Lee drills home a pair here in the top of the eighth inning. And it's 4-3 Minnesota.
3: Lee's 8th hit and 17th and 18th RBIs of the season when the bases have been loaded. Again, the Royals' bullpen, a sore spot for them this year as two inherited runners score there. They've allowed 41% of the inherited runners to score against them this season. The Twins had the bases loaded later in that frame but could not add on. Andrew Morris, a 1-2-3 bottom of the 8th, getting the first three in the lineup, including a very tough Bobby Witt in this series. First two Twins reached versus Easton McGee in the 9th. But somehow he kept the Twins off the board, so just a one-run game going to the bottom of the 9th. Salvador Perez drew a walk versus Yoenis Gomez to get it going. Tyler Tolbert came in to pinch run. Gomez picks Tolbert off first base, just a huge out. And then Yoenis struck out Michael Massey and Isaac Collins to end the Twins' four-game losing skid. For the Minnesota Twins, who are now 57-59 on the year, four runs on seven hits, no errors, 3-for-12 with runners in scoring position and 10 men left on base. The Royals dropped to 48-68, three runs on seven hits, no errors, 2-for-3 with runners in scoring position. They strand three. Bailey Ober goes six innings, allowed three runs on six hits. He did not walk or strike out a batter. More on that when we circle the bases. Michael Waka, 5 2/3, one run on three hits, one strikeout. He walked three Minnesota Twins, but it was Cody Funderburk who picks up the win. He's now 3-1 on the year. Aaron Bummer takes the loss. He's 1-2. And Yoenis Gomez, his 15th save. 16,036 fans at Kauffman Stadium in a game that took 2 hours and 52 minutes. Twins highlights brought to you by the Sheboygan Sausage Company, America's tradition since 1933. Time for our Treasure Island Diamond Player of the Game. We're going with a guy who was locked in on every at-bat that he had today, even though he only had one hit. But it was this hit that absolutely crushed the baseball.
1: This ball crushed deep left field, and the Twins are on the board with a mammoth home run over the bullpen to left for Royce Lewis. Wow. He destroyed that sinker from Michael Wacha, and it's a 2-1 ball game.
3: 421 feet to the seats and left for Royce Lewis. This is after he had a real nice 9-pitch at-bat in the second inning, and then he had a 12-pitch at-bat later on in the seventh inning as he just was locked and loaded and on pitches. I'm sorry, that was in the sixth inning where he had the other good at-bat. But he was on the pitches. He was on his game. He felt comfortable. You heard Pablo talking about that during our broadcast. That home run, his first hit, 9 at-bats versus Walk, and with it, he extended his career-best hitting streak to 11 straight games, where he's been hitting .366 during that tear. Royce is our Treasure Island Player of the Game. Treasure Island Resort and Casino is the exclusive casino partner of the Minnesota Twins. 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
13: Hey, this is Royce Lewis. What game show do you think you could win and why? Oh, Family Feud. I'm pretty quick with the answers on those. I always like watching it. But it's always different. When you watch it, you're better than when you're there. What is your go-to cheat meal? Oh, ice cream, popcorn. Yeah, I like that. I like Domino's pizza. Oh my gosh. What is the most used app in your phone? It was the ESPN Fantasy Football app, but now I would say Pinterest. Highlight of the offseason. My highlight of the offseason was winning the golf tournament with Aaron Hicks. That was really cool. Who's your closest friend in baseball? I'd say Torrey Hunter Jr. and his father. It's like a tag team duo. What's the most embarrassing moment from your baseball career? I did some push-ups. I hit a double and it just missed being a home run. I did some push-ups on second base and people didn't really like that. So I guess that was kind of embarrassing. Goodbye. This has been Royce Lewis.
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3: Mark Janowski in our network studios. Another busy day around Target Field as now, after we get rid of a concert, now we have the Savannah Bananas coming in on their world tour. They're going to have games here all weekend, and the folks were busy setting up for that here. Let's get to the out-of-town scoreboard on this edition of the Affinity Plus Federal Credit Union post-game download, starting with the Twins minor league affiliates, where down in Florida, here's a shocker, it was raining, so that meant the Mighty Muscles in Bradenton were postponed, and they're going to play two tomorrow. Now, Cedar Rapids, their game yesterday was suspended due to rain at South Bend, so they completed that one earlier today, and the Colonels fell in that one 4-1. But then they were victorious in the regular scheduled game by a score of 4-2. Reed Morning picked up the win. He went six innings, allowed the two runs, but struck out six, while J.P. Smith II hit a home run, his second homer at high A ball in just three games. Wichita defeats Northwest Arkansas Arkansas by a final of 5-1. Now, Graham Brown had a big grand slam last night for the win surge. Today, he went 2-for-2 and drew a walk for the win surge. Ty Langenberg had the start. He went 5 innings, scattered 2 hits, and fanned a pair. And over in St. Paul, it was the Saints taking on Louisville. Now, the interesting thing here, Zebby Matthews was scheduled to start this game for St. Paul. He was scratched. C.J. Culpepper started. He went 3 innings, allowed 2 runs on 3 hits and fanned 2. But Zebby was scratched, so of course you're thinking, all right, is he in line to start the series opener tomorrow in Milwaukee? Because the Twins haven't announced their starter yet, and it may make sense, especially if Mr. Joe Ryan is going to land on the injured list. So no Zebby in St. Paul. C.J. Culpepper got the start, and the whole entire Saints benefited from Walker Jenkins doing this.
18: Home run. It is first attempt, and this one's not coming back either as he turns on this one up and over the home run porch, and Walker Jenkins got number 2 of the day.
3: Yeah, 2 homers for Walker Jenkins, his first career 2-homer game of his pro career. He drives in 2. He's batting .326 over his last 36 games. He powers the Saints to a 5-4 win over Louisville. 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
3: All righty, welcome back. Let's see what's going on around the big leagues tonight. We know that Dustin May picked up a win in his debut with the Brewers. Milwaukee finishes off Pittsburgh 5-2. They've got the best record in the majors, and they await the Twins for a big weekend series at American Family Ballpark coming up here this weekend. Christopher Sanchez, the first pitcher into a game to get the 15 wins this season, as Philadelphia took care of Washington by a score of 7-3. Atlanta pounding on Miami by a score of 11-2. And out west, San Diego on top of Arizona early 3-1. Now, earlier today, the New York Mets completed a sweep at Progressive Field of the Cleveland Guardians. The score there, 13-4. Foster Griffin made his Guardians debut after coming over in a deadline trade. He took the loss. He went in only 4 innings, allowed 5 runs on 7 hits. He did fan 6, though. Guardians have now dropped 11 of their last 14, and the Mets complete just their second sweep in Cleveland in franchise history. The first happened back in 2010. It was a wild one at Wrigley Field, where the Cubs walked off the Blue Jays by a score of 3-2 in 11. Again, Dylan Cease was incredible for 7 scoreless innings, but Louis Varland allowed a 2-run homer to Alex Bregman in the bottom of the 9th inning, and then Pete Crow Armstrong stole third base. The throw down there got away, and he gets up and trots across for the walk-off winning run there. Other teams in the American League Central, the Tigers blank the Mariners 11-0 after some bad blood in their game the other day. And so Detroit, by the way, even though they've traded some of their pitchers, they're hanging tough in the wild card pitcher right now in the American League. The other game of note, it involves a pair of Sox, the Red Sox and the White Sox. The Red Sox are going for a sweep. They're going for their 8th straight win. The White Sox trying to keep some distance between themselves and the Twins and Guardians and Tigers in the American League Central. This game's in extra innings right now, and this is how the White Sox momentarily had the lead.
20: The 2-2. Swinging a pop fly. This is not deep. Center field. Vargas is going to tag. Rafaela makes the catch. Here we go. Runner coming home. He's going to score. Sack fly. Colson Montgomery. 10-9 White Sox.
3: Yeah, this one's been wild at Fenway, going back and forth, back and forth, back and forth, including right now the Red Sox have scored to tie it in the bottom of the 11th inning. They have the bases loaded, and the White Sox have just made a call to their bullpen. So this one knotted at 10 in the bottom of the 11th. Our out-of-town scoreboard brought to you by Jeff Belzer Chevrolet. 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So the Twins, with their win today, they're tied with Cleveland right now for second place in the division, currently 3.5 back of Chicago. The Twins are going to go into the evening, no matter what, a half a game back of Texas for the third and final wild card spot, because the Rangers were idle tonight. All right, when we come back, we're going to switch things up a little bit here, and we're going to circle the bases. So stick around right here on your home for Twins baseball.
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3: And earlier tonight, you listened to the Twins come back to beat the Royals 4-3, their third late-inning comeback against the Royals in the last 9 days. Twins have now scored 24 runs in the eighth inning or later versus KC this season. That's the most they've played it against any opponent since scoring 28 late against the White Sox in 2024. Let's Circle the Bases, brought to you by your local Toyota dealers. At first base coming into tonight, Bailey Ober had allowed just 3 hits on an 0-2 pitch all season. The Royals picked up back-to-back 0-2 knocks in the third, first from Bobby Witt Jr., and then the two-run single from Jack Caglione. The last time a Twins pitcher gave up back-to-back 0-2 hits was Henesy Cabrera versus Toronto on August 27th last year. It was Ty France homer, and then Alejandro Kirk with a single on 0-2 pitches. At second base, Moore Ober, he completed 6 innings tonight, and he did not strike out or walk out a single batter. The last Twins starter to do so, go 6 or more without walking or striking out anyone, was Levon Hernandez, who went 7 1/3 on May 17th of 2008 in a 3-2 loss at Coors Field in Colorado. At third base, Salvador Perez gave the Royals a big insurance run in the sixth inning with an RBI single. That was his 128th career RBI versus the Twins, tying him with George Brett for 10th most all-time versus Minnesota. Miguel Cabrera has the most with 169. Perez now with 216 hits against the Twins. That's tied for 17th most versus the team with former longtime Royal Willie Wilson. Paul Molitor next up on that list at 217 knocks. And at home, Brooks Lee's go-ahead two-run single in the eighth inning pushed his season RBI total to 60. Brooks is just the 15th Twin to have multiple 60 RBI seasons at age 25 or younger. The last to do so was Jorge Polanco, who had 74 and then 79 RBIs respectively in 2017 and 2019. That's our trip around the bases, brought to you by your local Toyota dealers. Toyota, let's go places. We're going to go to another break, and when we come back, we're going to have a little bit of sound from you, from Derek Shelton, and then wrap things up right here in your home for Twins baseball.
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7: Well, the Twins are able to fight their way to taking the series finale in Kansas City and avoid being swept by the Royals. It would have been the first time they've been swept by the Royals in KC since 2024. Let's get some reaction. Our ears on the clubhouse brought to you by Minnesota Corn. We start with the manager, Derek Shelton, and he was asked just what was the difference between tonight for your team's offense compared to the first two games of this series?
8: Yeah, I think there was more momentum instead of just being completely shut down with no base runners. We had base runners. We had a couple more opportunities, and in no way am I being greedy right now because we got more runs than them. But we had some other opportunities to break the game up. But we continued to go, and I think, you know, recently it hasn't been continue to go. It's been stifled is the good word, and you know, we were able to break through.
7: Yeah, the Twins did have chances. They went 3-for-12 with runners in scoring position, but it was enough to get them into the winner's circle in this one. Some guys have identified a key moment being Ryan Jeffers' pinch hit walk in that 3-run eighth inning. The manager discusses his decision to have RJ hit for Cody Clemens.
8: Yeah, I mean, a huge walk. I mean, I think, you know, we get that situation where, you know, we've hit for Cody one time all year. And, you know, when you have Ryan on the bench, it's a little bit different than having anybody else over there. So we got into the right, and then, you know, I think he went 0-2 to 4-2 too, right? I mean, it was a hell of an at-bat. And just it keeps the line, I think, to Matthew's point, just kept the line moving. And then Josh with the big hit, and then we were able to add on after that.
7: Yeah, perhaps the best at bats today though came from Royce Lewis. He flew out to the center field in the second inning on the ninth pitch of an at bat. He crushed the third pitch on a 2-0 count in the fifth inning to the seats in left field, and then he had a 12 pitch battle before he lined out in the sixth inning. So he was on them. He's been having a good stretch right now. He's got an 11 game hitting streak. Here's Derek Shelton on what he's seeing in from Royce right now in this stretch.
8: Yeah, I mean, even the last ball, he hit the Rojas. I mean, nothing against Josh Rojas, but that ball caught him. I mean, that ball was smoked and was right on him, and he made a nice play on it. But, you know, and the bat off Cuevas, and if I'm pronouncing his name wrong, I apologize. But, you know, I mean, he gave him three different looks and a quick pitch and battled and then hits a bullet right at Collins. Yeah, I mean, he is in a good spot. His foul balls are right straight back, too. He is on everything right now, which is really important for us.
7: Yeah, and again, that home run extends his career best hitting streak to 11 straight games. And Royce, a big reason why the Twins are able to salvage this series finale down in KC. We appreciate Derek's comments on this one. Our Ears on the Clubhouse, brought to you by Minnesota Corn, continuously working to promote sustainable practices, develop new uses, and maintain thriving rural economies for Minnesota's 24,000 corn farmers. Well, the Twins are going to Milwaukee to take on the best team in the majors in the Brewers on the final stop of this three-city, nine-game road trip. Lefty Shane Drouin goes for Milwaukee tomorrow night. A fifth-round draft pick by the Red Sox in 2020. He was traded to the Brewers just before spring training this year. Made his big league debut on April 8th versus Boston, then made 10 relief appearances before sliding into the rotation on June 1st. Drouin is 6-4 with a 3.48 ERA, and he defeated the Angels last Friday when he allowed two runs on five hits, fan seven in six innings. Twins just announced their rotation for the series. They are indeed going to put Zebby Matthews on the bump tomorrow night, which I'm guessing that means the corresponding move is Joe Ryan's going to be heading to the 15-day disabled list after being diagnosed with that left glute, mild strain of the left glute. That's not official. I'm only speculating. I am telling you for sure, though, that Zebby Matthews is getting the start tomorrow night. He did not take a decision last Friday in Seattle in a game the Twins won. He was sent down after that game. He's able to get called back up again because being an injury replacement. He's 0-1 in his career versus the Brewers, roughed up by them last season. For the fourth straight night, our pregame's going to roll at 6 p.m. Hope you can join us then. That wraps up the Affinity Plus Federal Credit Union postgame download. For Kel Soderquist, Biff, John Vitas, and Andrew Halverson, and Pablo Lopez, I'm Mark Janowski. Thanks for listening here in your home for Twins baseball.
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10: Hit through the right side, RBI base hit, Ryan Jeffers. Twins take the lead, 2-1.
11: They had a pitch lined to the left center field. That's going to tie it up. As Bell around first base, ground ball, weakly hit, should be two. Kieschel to Lee, back to first in time for the TaylorMade double play. Nicely turned.
10: Byron smashes this ball deep into the left field corner. That one's back towards the fence, and it's off the base of the wall. Byron looping around first, looping towards second. He slides in with a crisp leadoff double.
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2: To help in their pursuit of the postseason, the Twins made a huge move today, calling up their number two ranked prospect in shortstop, Kalen Culpepper. He's in the lineup tonight as the Twins begin a three-game series in Milwaukee against the best team in baseball. Hello, everyone, and welcome to the Menards pregame lineup card. I'm Mark Janowski. In search of more production from the shortstop position, the Twins have decided to give their top pick from the 2024 draft a chance. Culpepper, ranked as the 29th best prospect overall in the game, hit .271 with 14 homers, 46 RBI. He swiped 17 bases and scored 63 runs in 74 contests this season with the AAA St. Paul Saints. He did miss some time due to injuries to his hip and glute. Now, to make room for Culpepper, the Twins cleared a spot on the 40-man roster by designating reliever Tyler Rashi for assignment, and then they optioned Tristan Gray back down to St. Paul. Twins front office taking a swing here to try and help the team track down a spot in the playoffs. Twins at 57-59, tied for second in the Central with Cleveland, both teams three games behind the White Sox, and both teams a half game back of Texas for the third and final wild card spot in the American League. We're going to hear from Kalen later on in the pregame. The Culpepper news, not the only move today. As expected, Joe Ryan has landed on the 15-day injured list due to the left glute strain. Zebby Matthews has been recalled, and Zebby gets the ball tonight. Zebby was sent down after last Friday's start when he allowed three runs in five innings and fanned a career-high 10 at Seattle. He did not take a decision in the Twins' win. He has not picked up a W since June 29th, been struggling lately with walks. He's 4-8 with a 5.22 ERA on the season. This is going to be his second time facing the Brewers. He was tagged for four runs in three innings on May 18th of last season in Milwaukee. Lefty Shane Drone goes for the Brewers. He has given them an incredible boost this season. A fifth-round pick of the Red Sox in 2020, he came over in a trade at the start of spring training. He actually found out about the deal while he was taking his physical. He started the season in AAA, was called up on April 6th, made his big league debut 2 days later in a spot start against his former club, made 10 appearances out of the pen before sliding into the rotation on June 1st. Drone is 6-4 with a 3.48 ERA, picked up the win last Friday when he allowed two runs in six innings against the Angels. He has a six-pitch mix. The four-seamer, sinker, and slider combined are featured 70% of the time. So the Twins will try to have to solve another southpaw. They are 16-20 in games versus a left-handed starter this season. Twins did have some success against a lefty reliever last night in KC as they snapped a four-game losing skid. Let's rewind to that series finale. Royals played a two off of Bailey Ober in the third, as again the Twins were playing from behind. Royce Lewis destroyed a pitch from Michael Wacha in the fifth, 421 feet, Lewis's 13th homer of the year, and it was a one-run game. Royals got that one back in the sixth off of Bailey Ober. It was 3-1 going into the eighth. Lefty Aaron Bummer allowed a one-out single to Luke Kuechel. He walked Ryan Jeffers. Then Josh Bell delivered an RBI single to pull the Twins within one and chase Bummer. Nate Pearson came on. He hit Lewis with a pitch to load the bases for Brooks Lee.
3: And the 2-1 swung on and pulled to the right side. Threw for a base hit. Here comes Jeffers for the tie. Alex Jackson being waved to the plate. The throw, the slide. He's safe. And the Minnesota Twins have their first lead of the night as Brooks Lee drills home a pair here in the top of the eighth inning, and it's 4-3 Minnesota.
2: Yeah, Lee snapped an 0-for-13 slump with that big swing. The Royals had the tying run on first in the bottom of the ninth with no outs, but Yoendris Gomez picked off Tyler Tolbert and then struck out the next two to end it. 4-3 the final. Cody Funderburk the win, Bummer the loss, Gomez his 15th save. Twins avoided being swept, which was huge, as now they get set to tackle the best team in baseball in the Brewers, who are 72-43 with a 5.5 game lead over the Cubs. Cubs in the National League Central. Milwaukee took 2 of 3 from the Twins earlier here at Target Field. This series at American Family Field. Let's head there now for more on this matchup. We're at the park thanks to Treasure Island Resort and Casino, and we say hello to Chris Atterbury and the Hall of Famer, Paul Molitor.
3: Yeah, welcome in the mayor of Milwaukee back here. As walking around here with Paul is a whole lot of fun. The roof is open. It's a beautiful night here in Milwaukee, Gino, and the Twins hoping to steal one, as you said, from the best team in baseball by record. They're 72-43. Obviously, Paul, we have to talk about Kalen Culpepper. Debut is always exciting. The Twins are near the bottom of the league in offensive production from shortstop, even as well as Kreidler's play defensively of late. They're near the bottom of the league defensively at shortstop as well. But you don't want to put too much pressure on a young kid. What's the message if you're Derek Shelton and you're welcoming Kalen Culpepper into your clubhouse today?
4: Well, in today's game, the expectations on young players, especially high draft picks, and everything leading up to their debut gets a lot more hype than it used to. So hopefully Derek can tell him, hey, let's just temper all that. You've done what we've asked you to down in AAA this year. Be yourself. Don't try to do more. Don't try to do less. Be aggressive and let your athleticism take over.
2: Yeah, interesting backdrop for Kalen to make his debut against this Brewers team, Paul. Yeah, we know they can pitch. They get enough hitting. But I want to talk about the mental side of the baseball game, because this team, you have to be on your toes every single moment.
4: Well, they command your respect in how they play the game. Obviously, they pitch well. Their numbers from their rotation have been awesome the last couple of months. They play tremendous defense. But as far as their offense, they do hit the ball over the fence, not as frequently as maybe they would like, but there's constant pressure because these guys have long at-bats. They put the ball in play. They have 6 guys in double figures and stolen bases. You just have to be ready and, expect the unexpected. They'll bunt first and third. They'll sacrifice. They'll double steal. Just a little bit of everything. So you got to be on your toes defensively, be efficient, and make the plays you need to make.
3: Yeah, and a lot of that pressure falls on the pitcher, Gino. I chatted with Zebby Matthews today. He has not thrown. He was scheduled to throw yesterday in St. Paul. Kind of had a suspicion that he was going to end up here when Joe Ryan was sent back for evaluation to the Twin Cities. Last we saw him, he struggled early, and then something really clicked, and he was dominant. Season high, career high in strikeouts against the Mariners, but he's been prone to those blips, often in the form of the home run, which is not really how the Brewers do it, but a walk against this team, boy, that could be a double the way they run, and they never let a pitcher breathe. He's going to be imperative on him and his catcher, Ryan Jeffers, today in terms of controlling the running game, changing your looks, and paying close attention. And the internal clock on those infielders, like a guy like Kalen Culpepper, boy, that better be fine-tuned and calibrated against Milwaukee.
2: Yeah, exactly. You don't want to give the Brewers any extra bases or 90 feet in this one. Thank you very much to Chris and Paul. We've been at the park thanks to Treasure Island Resort and Casino, the exclusive casino partner of the Minnesota Twins. 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Kalen Culpepper up and getting ready for his Major League debut. Here's manager Derek Shelton on why now was the right time to call him up.
1: It has to be the right time for a couple reasons. Number one, it has to be the right time for the player, first and foremost. And I think we think with KC, it is the right time. He's playing better. He's healthy. He's in a good spot. And then the second thing, just where we're at as a team. And from Jay-Z and I talking, just I personally kind of thought from talking to our group, it's time to, maybe mix it up a little bit.
2: Yeah, mix it up and look for a little more production at short than they have been getting here over the last month or so. The manager is going to have more to say about Culpepper coming up after this break. Then later on, we're going to hear from Kalen Culpepper, and then in our 91 time capsules, an unlikely dynamic duo led the Twins to a big win. That's here on your home for Twins baseball.
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2: 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The buzz around the Twins today, Kalen Culpepper getting called to the show. That's where Chris began his pregame chat with the skipper.
14: We're here with Derek Shelton, Twins taking on the first-place Milwaukee Brewers. First of three, which should be a great atmosphere for baseball here in Milwaukee. And let's start with some new faces, and we're going to start with Kalen Culpepper. He's here. He's in the lineup. And I guess the biggest question is for you, Jay-Z, why now?
15: Well, I think, you know, it's something we talked about. Why now, I think, is a point where he's healthy. You know, I mean, there was a time right before he got injured that he was playing really well, and you know, we were having conversations about, you know, what would be the right time. I think it has to be the right time for a couple reasons. Number one, it has to be the right time for the player, first and foremost. And I think we think with KC it is the right time. He's playing better, he's healthy, he's in a good spot. And then the second thing, just where we're at as a team. And from Jay-Z and I talking, just I personally kind of thought from talking to our group, like it's time to, you know, maybe mix it up a little bit.
14: Is it nice when a player forces your hand in that regard? It's not like you're just grabbing him because, you know, he's just hanging out. It's because he's forcing the conversation.
15: Yeah, especially with a kid that's making his debut and a kid that is highly touted as he is and someone that we feel as strongly as about, you want them to force the issue. I think in those, specifically in that case, you do not want it to be for another reason. You know, we want to make sure that we put Kalen in a situation where he's going to come up and have success.
14: You've been around a lot of these where guys come up and they're hyped up and they debut. Is there a jolt of energy that youthfulness can bring?
15: I think so. I think that jolt or youth of energy, everybody looks because it's a major league debut. And I think everybody in that room appreciates their major league debut and the fact that it's special. On the flip side of it, though, like it's not looking at like, okay, this is someone that's going to completely turn your lineup around or can turn you around defensively. What we want him to do is just go out there and play and be himself.
14: The Brewers are a different challenge than a lot of teams. They don't hit a lot of home runs, but they're feisty at bats. You've played Pat Murphy's team so many times as a manager in the National League Central. How do they try to force the issue, and then what as a pitcher can you do to try to mitigate that?
15: Well, there's three things that make the Brewers win. Number one, they always have really good pitching. Really good pitching, and I think that stands out. Number two, they do put a ton of pressure on you. They bunt, they run, they do a lot of things. They put the ball in play. And then number three, they do not make mistakes defensively. I mean, you're looking at a team that runs out 4 to 5 guys that have won gold gloves, a guy that's won a platinum glove. They are elite defensively. They are the epitome of, you know, 1980s baseball. They play the small game, they catch the ball, and they pitch well.
14: The pitching side of it, we'll see Johan lefty today. You talked in Seattle about how Seattle has a real pitching identity with their guys. What's the identity with the Brewers?
15: throw strikes and it's velo. I mean, you're not going to see anybody in this rotation that's not rushing it up there. They throw a ton of strikes. They go after you. They make you put the ball in play because they know they have a really good defense behind you.
14: It should be a whole lot of fun. It's the Twins. It's the Brewers. That's Derek Shelton.
2: Yeah, the epitome of 1980s baseball. That's a great way to describe this Brewers squad. It runs congruently with what Paul was talking about in our first segment. And again, this Brewers team currently the best team in the majors. Thanks to Chris and Shelty for that chat. Up next on the Menards pregame lineup card, a walk-off helped the Twins start walking towards the division title 35 years ago. That's in our 91 time capsule here on your home for Twins baseball.
15: This is Twins manager Derek Shelton, and you're listening to Twins Baseball News Talk 830 WCCO.
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2: Fridays on the Menards pregame lineup card, we celebrate the 35th anniversary of the 1991 World Series champion Twins by cracking open our 91 time capsule. This week, we find that after things were a little tight on top of the West for close to a month, the Twins had put the pedal down going into their series finale versus Seattle at the Dome on Thursday, August 22nd.
24: With the Twins winning last night and the White Sox losing again to Detroit, the Twins are now 5.5 games ahead of the Sox, still 6 up on Oakland. On July 23rd, the Twins led Texas and Chicago by 5, but this 5.5 game lead is the biggest this season for the Twins in the Western Division.
2: In the pregame chat with manager Tom Kelly, Sid Hartman had a little foreshadowing as to who would be one of the stars of that game.
25: Randy Bush is kind of an unsung hero on this block. A lot of us were speculating that he might not finish the season, but you've always been a Randy Bush guy, and your faith has paid off.
26: Well, again, I think it's maybe a little bit more than faith. It's, I like to think we can recognize somebody when somebody has a talent, that we try to get that out of the guy, and Randy certainly has a talent. He's a student of the game, and like Chili Davis, and where he, you know, watches the pitcher and knows who he's going to face, know when the situation is going to come up, where he's going to hit, and he prepares himself very well. And these guys are hard to find. You know, you can look down the bench and you can be thinking about using a player, and he's just sitting there with his coat on and really not any thought about the manager using it. But Randy's well prepared, as is Larkin, and And this is a knack, a talent that you have a feel for the game and what the manager's going to do and not going to do, and to prepare yourself when you're called upon. Again, he has a good swing right now. He's swinging the bat well. We all know that. And occasionally I like to get him in where he can get four at-bats and help him stay sharp.
2: And that was one of those games as TK penciled Bush in as the DH. Seattle jumped out to a 2-0 lead, and the Twins trailed 4-1 in the bottom of the ninth. There were a pair on as Randy stepped to the plate.
24: Newman on second, now Block on first, one out. The right-hander Schuller from the set delivers. Swung on, a well-hit ball to right, way back. Going, that game is tied. Randy Bush with a 3-run homer. The game is tied at 4.
2: The game went to extras, and in the bottom of the 10th, Scott Laius made the fans in the Dome delirious.
24: And the pitch. Slider swung on, a long drive to left field. Way back. It is a home run for Scott Laius. The Twins win 5-4. Laius hits one into left field seats to win it for the Twins.
1: Twins win 5-4. Mike Woodley standing by with the dugout interview with two of the big heroes for the Twins in the late innings of this game, as he has Randy Bush and Scott Laius.
3: Joined now by Randy Bush and Scott Laius. First of all, Randy, the home run in the ninth inning to tie the game.
4: I was really hoping that the guys ahead of me would find a way to get on base there, you know, to give me a shot like that. And it's funny because I told Terry Crowley I felt like I could take maybe one good swing today. I hadn't taken a good swing all day. And sure enough, those guys worked hard and got on base. And once you get in that situation, there's nothing to wait for. You're looking for a good pitch to hit. And I felt like he left a fastball a little more in over the plate than he would have liked. And I was fortunate enough to get a hold of it.
3: That set the stage for this guy, Scotty Laius. Ninth inning, the bottom of the 10th inning after the game is tied at 4. What are you thinking at the plate?
4: Well, there was two outs. I was just trying to make hard contact and get on the base for Danny, who's coming up next. And I was looking slider. I faced him the other night, and he struck me out on a couple sliders. So I was looking slider, and he got it a little in. So I was fortunate enough to get the head out.
3: Head out on the road now with a comfortable lead in the West. And you're looking at this road trip as a time to pad the lead. And it's amazing what you're able to do at home. You reflected on the success here, Bushy, as you head to the road?
4: I tell you, we don't really think about whether we're on the road or at home. We just play the game. And we talk about playing 9 hard innings. Today we had to go a little extra to get the job done, but we never quit. We couldn't get anything going all day long against that guy. He pitched a hell of a game. And finally in the ninth there, we got something going. And I think it's just the way this team plays the game. They just play hard the whole game.
3: All right, thanks, Randy. Good luck on the road. We know you guys got to get back and heading off to Baltimore.
4: Thank you.
3: Randy Bush and Scott Laius, the stars of this game. Bush with the home run in the ninth, and Laius with the solo shot in the bottom of the 10th to win it.
2: The win capped a 20-game stretch against Western Division opponents, where the Twins went 13-7 and really opened up a lead. In fact, in our next 91 time capsule, we're going to unearth the game where the Twins clinched a tie for the division. Coming up in our Twins storyline for this series opener in Milwaukee, we're going to hear from Kalen Culpepper before he makes his highly anticipated Major League debut. That's here on your home for Twins baseball.
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6: Let's step back in time with this date in Twins history, narrated by Dick Bramer.
7: August 7th, 1987. The Twins and Oakland A's were dead even in the race for the American League West and were set to face each other in a 4-game series at the Dome. The Twins had won the first game 9-4, and on this date, Twins first baseman Kent Herbeck made sure they would make it 2 in a row.
9: Dennis Eckersley ready as he works to the line, pumps and fires, and here's a blast to deep right field, way back. Touch them all, Kent Herbeck. Home run number 26, towering blast to right. Just missed the facing of the press box, and the Twins lead now by a score of 5-0.
7: The Twins scored 34 runs in the 4-game series to sweep the A's, helping them secure the division title.
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10: 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Stress butts too. If there's a butt being worked off, there's an underwear for it that cools, that comforts. 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
0: This is the Treasure Island Baseball Network.
2: Well, the Twins just left KC, as in Kansas City, but today they say hello to KC, as in Kalen Culpepper. The call to the show for the team's second-rate prospect is the focus of today's Twins storyline. The 21st pick in the first round of the 2024 draft out of Kansas State, Culpepper has shot through the Twins system. He was a non-roster invitee to spring training this year and then assigned to St. Paul to start the campaign. He had 14 homers, 15 doubles, had an OPS of 845 in 74 games with the Saints, and had his dreams come true when he was called to the show. So who did Culpepper call with the big news?
11: My dad, for sure. As soon as I found out, I mean, I rushed outside and called him, called my mom, called my brother, called my girlfriend, and they were all, like, with each other, so it was a pretty special moment, yeah.
2: He's going to have 10 to 12 family members at American Family Field tonight for his debut, including his mom and dad. Another special moment for Culpepper, the first time he walked into the big league clubhouse.
11: Felt good. I felt welcome for sure. Obviously, you know, we're the meeting right now, you know, hitting meeting, so everybody's focused. But after that, everybody, you know, dabbed me up, gave me some hugs and stuff, told me congratulations and everything. I feel good. I feel comfortable. I feel ready. The last couple hours have been pretty hectic, you know what I mean? I haven't really had a chance to, like, think through a lot of what's been going on, process anything. Like I said, I'm just excited. I'm ready to get that first at bat out of the way, for sure.
2: Yeah, he has been able to digest that he is joining a team which is currently in a playoff race.
11: It's very exciting. You know, I feel like they believe in me enough to where I can contribute to help them win some extra games and stuff. Just want to show off my athleticism, you know, how hard I work. You know, I've been grinding. I'm still grinding. I just want to continue doing what I was doing down in St. Paul here and just help contribute to, you know, what has been already done here. So I'm just looking to make that push for sure.
2: Another call to the show there for Kalen Culpepper during that soundbite about joining the team here in their playoff race. Numbers and production aside, what does Kalen think was important to getting him to the majors?
11: I think understanding that, like, I was really close, you know what I mean, and understanding the kind of player I was, like, this past offseason was huge for me. I know they took a huge step in making sure that I was doing all the right things on defense, so they sent a couple of coordinators down to my home in Dallas to, like, work with me and stuff, and I was training all that, just training explosiveness and training, you know, power, my first step. Just honing in all those details and making sure I was ready for, you know, to play every day, you know, and on the diamond.
2: Another key ingredient to his offseason was working out with Taj Bradley and Royce Lewis, which provided Culpepper with some valuable lessons.
11: I think the biggest thing I learned was that, like, they're also human, you know what I mean? Like, they're pretty normal. You know, once you get to know them, they work their butts off for sure. You know, they work really hard and they're really good at what they do. And I feel like I got comfortable about being around that because I'm like, well, I can be this way too, you know, be a normal human being outside of baseball. And then when it's time to go out there and play every day, you know, I can dominate just as good as they can and just have fun doing it and stuff.
2: Culpepper will be the 10th player the Twins have had make their major league debut this season, which right now is too short of the team record. Welcome to the show, Kalen Culpepper. That's our Twins storyline, and that's a wrap for the Menards pregame lineup card. Series opener for Milwaukee coming up here on your home for Twins baseball.
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28: This is manager Derek Shelton. The lineup card is completed, my guys are ready, and it's time for Twins baseball.
27: This ball crushed, face of the wall, and see you later, home run. Ryan Jeffers with a three-run shot to left center.
29: Back, track, out of here! Luke Keyshaw's first of the year.
27: Swung on a miss, he struck him out, that's number 10 for Taj Prep. Bradley has been brilliant.
29: It's that ball high in the air, right field, might have a chance, get up, and out of here! Josh Bell's third of the year.
27: One on and pulled to the right side. Flew for a base hit. Brooks Lee, how about it? And it's 3-1 Minnesota Twins.
28: Twins baseball is brought to you by Target, proud partner of the Minnesota Twins. Now let's head live to the ballpark.
30: And tonight that ballpark is American Family Field here in Milwaukee, Wisconsin. The roof is open on a beautiful Friday night. The crowd is still streaming in, and we expect a full house tonight as the first place Milwaukee Brewers, 72-43 overall, entertain their border rivals, the Minnesota Twins, 57-59. The Twins are just 12-21, though, against the National League this year. They lost 2 of 3 at home to these Brewers, and they hope to find their way to the winner's circle tonight, battling the young rookie left-hander Shane Drouin, as Drouin, 6-4 on the year, has been quite a shot in the arm for this Brewers club that never seems to be short on pitching. Zebby Matthews is back from a brief stint in the minor leagues, did not throw for the Saints after being sent down following his start last Friday in Seattle. The Twins won that start, and they'll try to win behind him here tonight as rookie shortstop Kalen Culpepper makes his debut. Well, back in our radio booth, certainly no rookie, and it's not his debut, but we're thrilled to have Paul Molitor back alongside. Molly will have your starting lineups. He's got the national anthem, and we've got first pitch from Milwaukee. Twins and Brewers coming up on your home for Twins baseball.
31: 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First pitch is coming next.
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7: Welcome back to American Family Field here in Milwaukee. Twins looking to build off their comeback win last night. Before we get to the lineups, let's hear our national anthem performed by the Lutheran Choir of Milwaukee.

Hey, nice job there by the Lutheran Choir of Milwaukee. And now for tonight's lineups. First of all, for your Minnesota Twins, leading off in left field will be Austin Martin. Brian Jeffers behind the plate will bat second. Hot-hitting Royce Lewis playing second base tonight will bat third. Josh Bell, the designated hitter, bats fourth. Josh is the Twins' cleanup hitter, brought to you by Marsden, your hometown cleaning team, keeping Target Field a world-class facility for 17 years and running. Thank you, Marsden. Batting fifth in right field will be Cody Clemens. In center field, batting sixth will be Luke Keyshaw. And here we got it, the debut, Kalen Culpepper. He will be batting seventh and playing shortstop. Victor Caratini at first base will bat eighth. And Ryan Kreidler gets to start at third base, and he will bat ninth. Zebby Matthews recalled to make a start tonight, his 15th start of the season, coming in with a record of 4-8 and a 5.22 ERA. And now for the hometown Brewers, managed by Pat Murphy. Best record in baseball, 72-43. Leading off at second base will be Bryce Terang. Jackson Churio in left field will bat second. Jake Bowers, having a nice season, bats third and will play first base. Catching, William Contreras, he will be the cleanup hitter. Garrett Mitchell in center field will bat fifth. Designated hitter batting sixth will be Christian Yelich, former NBA.

0: And then right field, Luis Lara. He will be batting seventh. Cooper Pratt will be at shortstop, young player that the Brewers are very high on. He will be batting eighth. And batting ninth for the Brewers will be David Hamilton. Hamilton will be at third base. Doing the pitching, Shane Drouin. His 13th start of the season for the Brewers, also his 27th appearance. A nice record. He's been a nice boost to their pitching staff with a 6-4 record and a 3.48 ERA.
1: Brian Walsh calls balls and strikes. Chad Fairchild at first. Chad Whitson at second. And John Bacon, the umpire, at third. Just about set for baseball. Brewers in their Wisco City Connect jerseys. They're blue. And the Twins in the traveling gray pinstripes. And the first pitch is delivered off the plate. One ball, no strikes to Austin Martin. We are underway. These clubs played three very close games at Target Field. The Brewers took two out of three. All three one-run games. As Martin takes upstairs, one, two balls, no strikes. The Twins lost 3-2 and 2-1, and then won the finale 5-4. Drouin works quickly, and the lefty offers up and away, and it's three balls and no strikes to Martin. Martin is just one for his last 14, and that one hit was a very generous hit they gifted him when Bobby Witt Jr. clanged one on his backhand last night, and the official score in Kansas City was afraid to charge him with an error. Strike called, and the count is 3-1.
0: Yeah, I was watching that play, and the hometown scorekeeper got to protect that gold glove winner at shortstop in Bobby Witt, but Austin will take the knock.
1: 3-1 pitch, and he takes it inside ball four. And boy, that's a part of Austin Martin's game that we have not seen much here of late. He's got off to a great start in terms of the on-base percentage. That has been an issue for him lately, but he leads off with the free pass, and now it's Ryan Jeffers as the Twins try to put some pressure on this left-hander. It's something they've struggled to do. They have really, really fought it against left-handed starters this year. In particular, of late, the guys who don't throw all that hard, just changing speeds, filling up the zone. First pitch to Jeffers is taken for a strike, and the count is 0-1.
0: You know, and that leadoff walk to start the game, something the Brewers just don't do a lot of. Their pitchers throw strikes. They rely on their defense. So we will take that leadoff walk here to start the ballgame.
1: Yeah, they play great defense. Rookie shortstop Cooper Pratt is right in the middle of that. You've got Terang, a former Platinum Glove winner at second base. You know, Pratt is just 21 years of age. Kalen Culpepper is not even the youngest shortstop in this game. And they have the best record in the league. You wouldn't maybe expect the fact that the Brewers are one of the youngest teams in baseball. Pitch to the plate is up, and the count is one ball, one strike to Jeffers. He's just one for his last 13. Had a huge walk in the eighth inning rally last night for the Twins. Crowd still filing in on a beautiful Friday night. Pitch to the plate, and it's pulled up the third baseline, foul near the Twins dugout, 1-2. I think you were telling me the Wisconsin State Fair is getting underway.
0: It started yesterday. I happened to catch the local news last night, and I remember being out at that fair back in the days a long time ago. It always precedes the Minnesota State Fair by a couple of weeks.
1: A good warm-up act. Runner goes, and the pitch is taken high, and the throw is sailed into center field. Martin gets up, cannot advance. He steals the base. The throw errant, scooped up by Garrett Mitchell in center field, but the Twins get aggressive and swipe a bag early, taking the fight to the Brewers, playing their own game.
0: Austin stealing his 11th base. Obviously had a good read off of Drouin there. He got an excellent jump. Didn't recognize the throw heading into center field. Otherwise, he might have been able to advance to third base if you saw that a little bit more quickly.
1: Two balls and two strikes now to Ryan. And the pitch to Jeffers is taken for a called strike three. So Jeffers down on strikes. Twins get to second with nobody out, but Jeffers can't advance him, and now it's Royce Lewis, who is really locked in right now. He had four outstanding plate appearances last night, plus he got hit by a pitch. He mashed a home run, and all three of his outs, deep count, and balls scalded.
0: Saw a ton of pitches throughout the night.
1: Just looked comfortable. The takes were comfortable. The foul balls were comfortable, and he fouls this one off aggressively, and the count is 0-1.
0: You know, it just kind of speaks to the game of baseball. There was so much in the early part of the season where you looked at Royce and he was so uncomfortable. And somewhere along the way, a couple of hits, get things going, and all of a sudden that confidence returns, and he looks like a totally different player.
1: Unlocked some of that athleticism. 11-game hitting streak, and he swings and misses. Boy, they fooled him on that one. It was a sinker, and a good one. It's that sinker-cutter combo. Cutting X's on the corner of the plate. They're staying down and away from Royce Lewis. No balls and two strikes. We're in the top of the first inning, just underway on a Friday night. Pitches upstairs in the count 1-2. 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From child care to senior living, learn more about how we bring generations together at pillarsseniorliving.com. One ball and two strikes. Look to second out of the plate. Then Royce takes down and in. And again, that's a good take for a guy with two strikes who earlier in the year probably is swinging at that pitch that's down and out of the zone.
0: Yeah, you know, it just goes hand in hand with the successes that he had as of late because he's recognized the pitches out of the hand so much better.
1: Runner at second and a quick time called. We mentioned the City Connect jerseys, cream pants. The blue top is supposed to represent the lakes and rivers of Wisconsin. There is a trim color that we are told is called Mango Sunset. And it says Wisco across the front, something people in Wisconsin never say. There's a big swinging miss, and Lewis is down on strikes. They fought to the 2-2, but he goes down swinging at a slider down and in. Couple of strikeouts after the leadoff walk, and now it's Josh Bell's turn. And you lived here for a long time, and I've asked people today even just wandering around, and they're a little upset. They love the look of the uni, but they say, hey, nobody says Wisco.
0: When I first saw it, when they broke out these particular City Connect jerseys, I said, I don't know where they got that from, but I lived here for 15 years, and I did not hear it one time.
1: As a pitch misses into Bell, one ball, no strikes. It's a good look. I like the blue a lot. And they're selling like hotcakes, so the locals have given into it. One ball, no strikes. Martin still at second. Don't want to waste that leadoff walk as Bell takes a strike in the count 1-1. Again, all three matchups, low scoring, tightly contested. That's how the Brewers like to play. They are aggressive. They make all the plays defensively, and they figured they're going to make the plays and you won't. It's a ground ball back up the middle, backhand by Terang. He'll fling it towards first base. Not in time to get Bell, who just does leg out an infield hit. Boy, a lot to unpack there because Bell doesn't get a ton of infield hits, but the bigger story here, Paul, is that the Platinum Gold Glover and Bryce Terang saved a run because that ball had no business staying on the infield.
0: The ball got in on Bell a little bit. It wasn't hit overly sharply back up the middle, but Terang showing great range on the shortstop side of second base. I really thought Austin Martin, if he would have just kept on running, anticipating that throw to first, he might have been able to steal a run there with two outs.
1: Yeah, I don't think that would have been the focus of Bowers over at first base, certainly, as they were trying to get Bell, but instead they'll pass the baton to Clemens and see what Cody can do. Has been very good left on left, and Drone's first pitch is down and away in a swing and miss. That was the slider, and the count is 0-1. Four-seam slider, cutter, occasional changeup. Runners on the corners here, Twins trying to put some pressure on. Pitch on the way to Cody, and he takes a strike, and the count is 0-2. Cody's been fighting it, lifted for a pinch hitter last night, and Jeffers eventually walked. Cody was 0-for-3 in that ball game, and Cody had just won for his last 23. Here's the pitch, 0-2, and it's taken down. One ball, two strikes to Cody Clemens. Keyshaw on deck. Top of the first inning. It's been a long first inning, 21 pitches for Drouin. He's gone six innings or more in each of his last handful of starts, five straight. This ball in the air, left field. It's got some juice on it. Churio racing back. He's a good defensive outfielder, and he staggers onto the warning track and makes the catch. Opposite field fly ball out for Cody Clemens, and the Twins leave a pair on in the first. No runs on an infield hit. There were no errors, and two runners left on base. Zebby Matthews will tangle with the best team in the National League and the best record in all of baseball in a scoreless home first. But first, You can't spell triple without trip. And today's contestant in quick trips around the bases, Anthony Lentz from Elma, Iowa. If a twin hits a triple, Anthony, you win $900, compliments of Hershey's. See your neighborhood quick trip for all the details.
0: Do we know where Elma, Iowa is?
1: I don't know where Elma, Iowa is, but I hope we pass it on our way to Dyersville.
0: There you go. Maybe we'll see it next Thursday. 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
1: Make sure you go ahead and sign that up, and then you can sync up, watch the pictures, and listen to us. Hey, Dylan Cease is on target, the Blue Jays ace, trying to earn himself a Cy Young Award right now. He pitched 7 shutout innings against the Cubs yesterday. He allowed 2 hits, a single walk, and he struck out 10. His strikeout total of 184, second only to Jacob Mizorowski, who we'll see here on Sunday. Of course, Louis Varland blew his first save of the year in that game, and the Cubs ended up victorious over the Blue Jays despite Cease pitching well. It's brought to you by Target, proud partner of the Minnesota Twins. Well, Zebby Matthews to the mound. He'll face Terang, Churio, and Bowers. I want to go back to that first inning, and the Twins leave a couple runners on. They don't get the two-out hit. But I want to highlight something that you've preached from day one, and that's the extra 90 feet. There were a couple of points there. If Martin recognizes the bad throw earlier, maybe it's an extra 90 feet. You talked about maybe just keeping running on that ground ball back up the middle. So, yes, they left the runners on, but there's those little plays there, not attempted even, that potentially can swing an inning in a very different direction.
0: Zebby starts with strike one. Yeah, you know, when you're on second base and there's two outs and there's a ground ball on the infield, particularly on the left side, you just keep right on running. If they execute the play and the third out is recorded, inning's over. If somehow the ball's in the dirt or the guy who hits the baseball beats out the play, you're going to score that run, especially if you got some speed like Austin Martin possesses.
1: Pitch fouled away by Terang, now 0-2, and the 0-2 bounces. Zebby yanked that curveball into the dirt and the count 1-2. It's a great point. And again, even the little thing of looking in, seeing where the throw is when you're stealing a bag, that can earn you an extra 90 feet, and then you score easily, perhaps, on the
0: Well, that's one of the things I think that the Twins, as they've attempted to steal bases this year, I've seen a lot of situations where they do not try to pick up the pitch ball, and they end up sliding into second base, and it's a foul ball, or the ball's put in play, and you lose that opportunity, as you mentioned, to advance.
1: Ball inside for ball two, and then the 2-2 is banged the other way, foul for Terang, who's had another outstanding year. Starred for Team USA, and Terang hitting 266, 71 runs, leads the club, 25 doubles, leads the club. He's driven in 70 runs as a leadoff man. He swings and misses here, and Zebby strikes out Bryce Terang to open the Brewers' half of the first. That is one thing the Brewers will do. I think when we conceptualize their offense and there's a lot of bunts and they score a lot of runs and they steal a lot of bases, we think that this is a team that doesn't strike out. Not the case. They've got three guys with over 100 strikeouts. They're up there ripping. They also walk a bunch as Churio digs in. Hard to believe he's still only 22 years old. Churio takes down, 1-0.
0: That is really hard to picture, given the fact that it feels like he's been beating up on the Twins for a handful of seasons.
1: 20-plus homers and 20-plus bags each of his first 2 years. He cracks this one deep in the air to center field. That's it a long way. Keyshaw's back at the base of the wall, and it's off the batter's eye for a home run. Jackson Churio. His 16th home run of the year, his third home run in his last 4 days, and he got all of that one to straightaway center field, and the team that is dead last in the National League in home runs lights up Zebby Matthews for a 1-0 lead in the first.
0: Yeah, Churio was in a little bit of a power drought over the past 3 or 4 weeks, but in the last handful of games has really picked it up. Hit a leadoff home run yesterday for the Brewers in their win over Pittsburgh. And just a dangerous hitter with anything with velocity out over the plate, because he really likes to hit the ball to center field, right center, power all across the outfield.
1: Left-handed batting Bowers missed the last couple with a sore back. He's in there now, and he takes a first pitch strike from Zebby. It's 0-1. 0-1 pitch, and that's a strike as well, 0-2. Well, you just mentioned it. It seems like he's been tormenting the Twins forever. Churio had hit just one home run in July after hitting 10 in June. But August has been a whole different animal. Big swing and miss by Bowers. He chased that one down and away, and Bowers out on strikes. So Zebby struck out a career-high 10 in Seattle. He has two strikeouts in the opening frame here, and now it's William Contreras. All-star catcher Contreras, he's got, I don't want to call them pink Jordans. I guess I have to call them mango sunset, I was told, by our friends in the Brewers broadcasting booth. And that's the color that the nameplates are. That's the color that some of the accents are in the T-shirts they wore under their Wisco jerseys in pregame drills. He's got the matching set, and he pulls one on the ground to third. Kreidler up with it. The sure-handed third baseman throws him out, and the inning is done. Zebby gives up a single hit, but it's a blast to center for Jackson Churio, his 16th home run. It's a 1-0 Brewers lead after one on your home for Twins baseball.
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1: Top of the second, Keyshaw, Culpepper, and Caratini. Facing the left-hander, Shane Drouin. Former Florida State Seminole. He was in the same rotation with the Cleveland Guardians' fine rookie Parker Messick. That's a pitch taken for a strike. If you were a lefty in the ACC that year, not fun. It's not a fun weekend in Tallahassee. Twin Jack Anderson was a part of that team as well. 0-1 to Keyshaw. And Luke takes downstairs 1-1. We did solve one problem thanks to the great Kip Elliott. We now know that Elma, Iowa is near the cradle of baseball CFOs, Fredericksburg, Iowa, and it is on the way to Dyersville. That's a pitch low, and the count is 2-1.
0: There you go, Kip. Yeah, way to step up. Little Iowa geographical lesson for us.
1: Rand, McNally, and Elliott. That's what I always say, is a pitch wide, and the count is 3-1. Keyshaw's been on a nice roll. He's been so much better away from Target Field. Talk about like a 200-point jump in his OPS away from home this year. He pulls this one foul near his own dugout, 3-2. Oddly, he's been a lot more successful against right-handed pitching than he has been against lefties, and I don't know if that's just repetition or type of pitches that he sees. But about 100 points better OPS righties than he is in the platoon advantage against lefties. Takes this one down and in, and that's another leadoff walk. And Kalen Culpepper will have his first major league at bat. Culpepper bats right-handed. He strolls casually into the batter's box. He's from Memphis, Tennessee. Under-recruited, landed at K-State. Starred there the first couple of years, and when the bigger schools came calling, he said, no thanks. These guys believed in me. I'm going to stick it out here with the Wildcats. Twins drafted him in the first round. Now he's in the batter's box. He watches a first pitch for a strike. We have seen Legion young players come up with big impacts, even of late. George Lombard,

0: for the Yankees the other day with a home run, the Nationals rookie with a home run yesterday. Braden Montgomery did it with the White Sox. Let's see what Culpepper can do. Throw over to first base. Keyshaw gets back. The comp I've gotten from other players, Paul, is that very much like a young Torrey Hunter in terms of his load, his actions in the right-handed box.
1: Yeah, I think I would take that in a heartbeat. He's obviously grown, just filling out, getting his man body over the past couple of years since I saw him originally a couple of years ago.
0: Swings and misses here in the count 0-1. That was a four-seamer at 95, up and out of the zone. His family is here, mom, dad, girlfriend, as he mentioned in our pregame lineup card. Always great to see a debut. Where's number 12 for these Twins? And the 0-2 swung on and popped up off his hands back at first base. Bowers is under it in foul ground, and Bowers pockets that one. It's a pop-up into foul territory. Kalen Culpepper, officially a big leaguer. He's 0-1, and Victor Caratini, former Brewer, will be the batter.
1: Well, Drone's been, as advertised, we talked to some of the Brewer broadcasters about his stuff, mid-90s fastball, not afraid to pitch in. He's got a nice slider-cutter combo that keeps the right-handed hitters at bay as far as being able to dive out over the plate.
0: Caratini from the right side played 2 years here in Milwaukee, and he takes a strike 0-1. Drone was part of a big deal in spring training that at the time didn't seem monumental, but has worked out beautifully for both clubs. Drone came over from the Red Sox with David Hamilton, who's starting at third base tonight, and Kyle Harrison, who's an outstanding pitcher. Runner goes, pitch fouled away, so Keyshaw, who again wasn't looking in and wastes some damage on the body as he dives into second, will have to get up and head back to first base. Harrison headlined the return on the Rafael Devers deal with the Giants. Never really jived with what they were doing in Boston. That's such a driveline-focused pitching organization. So they flipped him here, and he took off like a rocket ship. And he is their number two starter behind Mizorowski now that he's healthy again. Hamilton went from a bit player and a pinch runner to being an everyday guy in Milwaukee as a ground ball up the first baseline. In return, Caleb Durbin went back to Boston, got off to a slow start, but he is the heart and soul of that team right now that's the best team in baseball. They also got Andrew Monasterio and Anthony Siegler, and both of those guys are playing monster roles for the Red Sox and Chad Tracy. So all six players, heavy contributors to their new clubs, and oh, by the way, maybe the two hottest teams in baseball right now.
1: Sometimes trades turn out into win-win when both clubs are satisfied with the return. Players are impactful. It did seem a little lopsided in the Brewers' favor originally, but those Boston players have really started to play as they've gone a meager 26-3.
0: 0-2 is a called strike three. Caratini caught looking. Third strikeout for Drone. And here's Ryan Kreidler, the number nine hitter. Brooks Lee getting the day off after his game winner last night. Home plate umpire Brian Walsh took so long to call that strike three that the catcher Contreras was about to challenge it. William Contreras, in terms of the ABS, the worst run value of any catcher in baseball. Obviously, he has a lot of value in a lot of other ways. Very good player as a ball taken by Kreidler. Kreidler, college teammates with the man playing center field, Garrett Mitchell. They both wear number five. It was Mitchell who wore the five for the Bruins back in Westwood. As a throw over to first, Keyshaw steps back. Matt McClain was also a part of that team. Infielder, outfielder with the Cincinnati Reds, another high draft pick. It's three pretty good defensive players. I have a feeling that team caught the ball. There goes Keyshaw. Big jump, pitch fouled away. And again, Keyshaw wasn't looking. Slides in foot first, and the count is 1-1. Let's take 10 seconds for station identification and your home for Twins baseball.
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0: Ball and a strike now to Kreidler. He's seen a sinker and a four-seam. Good velo on both at 95, different movement patterns, of course. And he watches a breaking ball down and in. It's 2-1. I don't want to belabor the point, Paul, but
1: I was again, just going to say that. I don't want to harp on the point either.
0: but there's a value in looking and finding the ball.
1: You right? have to. If you're sliding into second base and the ball's in the gap and you don't score,